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3: Lows around 60. Tonight, under clear skies, southerly winds around 5 miles an hour. High of 88. Tomorrow, bright sunshine expected. Slight chance of thunderstorms tomorrow night. Lows around 74. Partly cloudy. Mid-80s Thursday with a chance of thunderstorms. Cooler Friday with highs in the low 80s. Chance for storms continues. From the Wayne Weather Center, I'm meteorologist Eric Height. Currently 67.
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4: ABC News, I'm Dave Packard. A fast-spreading wildfire in Washington State's Spokane County. Evacuations have been ordered. Spokane County Fire District 9 Commissioner Brian Mather.
5: This fire has grown to over 250 acres. It has threatened 11,750 residents in the area.
4: Red flag winds fanning the flames. The AP projecting Congressman Mike Collins today defeated first-time candidate Derek Dooley for the Republican U.S. Senate nomination in Georgia, advancing to face off against incumbent Democrat Senator John Ossoff. A 23-year-old man being held in Philadelphia tonight, the suspect in a deadly shooting at a hospital in Wilmington, Delaware, earlier this evening. He's said to be a co-worker of two of the victims. One is dead, the other is injured. Southcom tonight is announcing that a U.S. airstrike on an alleged drug smuggling boat in the eastern Pacific earlier today killed one person on board and left two survivors. This is ABC News.
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Tom Petty and the Heartbreakers from Damn the Torpedoes, one of the huge albums out of many that that band had. Mr. David Bowie unveiled his landmark album on this day in 1972, his breakthrough album, which would go on to sell more than 7 million copies, and was considered one of the greatest albums of all time. Of course, I'm talking about the rise and fall of Ziggy Stardust and the Spiders from Mars.

0: Robert Palmer's Addicted to Love, wrapping up that classic hit set, and David Bowie starting things off with the title track to the album he released on this day in 1972. And 10 years earlier on this day in 1962, he was still known as Dave J, and he was featured in a band called the Conrads, which made their live debut at the Bromley Technical School in Kent, England.
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5: Lows around 60. Tonight, under clear skies, southerly winds around 5 miles an hour. High of 88. Tomorrow, bright sunshine expected. Slight chance of thunderstorms tomorrow night. Lows around 74. Partly cloudy. Mid-80s Thursday with a chance of thunderstorms. Cooler Friday with highs in the low 80s. Chance for storms continues. From the Wayne Weather Center, I'm meteorologist Eric Height. Currently 67.
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0: It's 18 from Alice Cooper, who announced his run for the president 2 years ago on this date in 24. He announced the run for the president every time we'd have a presidential election since 1972 when he came out with his track Elected. He went on to say, quote, "Well, I'm Alice Cooper, and I'm a troubled man for troubled times. I have absolutely no idea what to do, so I should fit right in."
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1: 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No trade or cash equivalent will be awarded for any contest prize. 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

0: I'm Bob Barron. My Tuesday time is complete. Thank you for joining me for all this great music and some good stories to go with them. I'll be back on Hump Day.
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10: Around 60 tonight, under clear skies, southerly winds around 5 miles an hour. High of 88 tomorrow, bright sunshine expected. Slight chance of thunderstorms tomorrow night, lows around 74, partly cloudy. Mid-80s Thursday, with a chance of thunderstorms. Cooler Friday, with highs in the low 80s, chance for storms continues. From the Wayne Weather Center, I'm meteorologist Eric Height, currently 67.
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1: ABC News, I'm Dave Packard. A fast-spreading wildfire in Washington State's Spokane County. Evacuations have been ordered. Spokane County Fire District 9 Commissioner Brian Mather.
2: This fire has grown to over 250 acres. It has threatened 11,750 residents in the area.
1: Red flag winds fanning the flames. The AP projecting Congressman Mike Collins today defeated first-time candidate Derek Dooley for the Republican U.S. Senate nomination in Georgia, advancing to face off against incumbent Democrat Senator John Ossoff. A 23-year-old man being held in Philadelphia tonight, the suspect in a deadly shooting at a hospital in Wilmington, Delaware, earlier this evening. He's said to be a co-worker of two of the victims. One is dead, the other is injured. Southcom tonight is announcing that a U.S. airstrike on an alleged drug smuggling boat in the Eastern Pacific earlier today killed one person on board and left two survivors. This is ABC News.
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Their biggest hit single ever. It was number one for 2 weeks for REO Speedwagon. Can't fight this feeling. I'm Bob Worthington, keeping it nice, warm, and cozy for you, and snuggling up with Eagle Eye Cherry. What do you say we save tonight? If you don't mind.

0: Dancing Don Henley, and all she wants to do is dance, dance, dance. Bob Worthington here, and if you're out and about driving, please be careful. 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It's all right. Coming up, it's Duran Duran, and the police have arrived.
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8: Lows level off around 60 overnight under clear skies, south winds around 5 miles an hour. Ample sunshine expected again Wednesday. Daytime highs approaching 88. Slight chance for storms Wednesday night, 74. Mid-80s Thursday with a chance of thunderstorms. Turning cooler Friday with highs in the low 80s. Chance for storms continues. From the Wayne Weather Center, I'm meteorologist Eric Height. Right now, it's 65 degrees.
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0: Oh, she's come undone. Duran Duran. I'm Bob Worthington here and saying hi to Sherry. Also, Jimmy listening in. Brand new listeners. Hey, welcome aboard. We love our brand new listeners and the ones who've been kind of hanging out with us for a while, and we appreciate that. And thanks for telling a friend or two.
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1: 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Winners must appear in person with proper positive legal identification. Claim any prize Monday through Friday, excluding holidays, within 30 days, so the prize will be forfeited. Prizes will not be mailed or delivered. Any winner under the age of 18 must be accompanied by a parent or legal guardian. No trade or cash equivalent will be awarded for any contest prize. Any person or persons found to be in violation of these contest rules before, during, or after the respective contest or giveaway will be disqualified and will not be eligible for future contests and giveaways.
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0: Right down the line, taking it right there, former lead singer of Steeler's Wheel. Remember this song, Stuck in the Middle with You? That was a very young Jerry Rafferty singing lead on that one. Had a pretty successful solo career, without a doubt. Stick around, we go to the movies, grab some popcorn, some Junior Mints, and how about something from the Breakfast Club next?
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1: 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Country with Carson, Penrod, Marcy, Brian Curry, Justin Taylor, and John St. John. 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
11: Lows level off around 60 overnight under clear skies, south winds around 5 miles an hour. Ample sunshine expected again Wednesday. Daytime highs approaching 88. Slight chance for storms Wednesday night, 74. Mid-80s Thursday with a chance of thunderstorms. Turning cooler Friday with highs in the low 80s. Chance for storms continues. From the Wayne Weather Center, I'm meteorologist Eric Height. Currently, it's 63 degrees.
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going through life, maybe climbing that mountain one step at a time and keeping the faith, okay? You will get there. If you really believe in it and you've got the passion to make it happen, you'll get there. And don't stop believing.

0: Dancing with your bad self. It's Billy Idol, Bob Worthington here. More great music near. Stick around from the 70s. Got Grand Funk Railroad. Gonna sing along with an American band. And how about something from the movies? Our late movie. Grab yourself some popcorn, maybe some Skittles this time, or a Kit Kat bar or two. Which reminds me, I should go down the hallway and grab something from the vending machine.
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5: Lowest level off around 60 overnight under clear skies, south winds around 5 miles an hour. Ample sunshine expected again Wednesday. Daytime highs approaching 88. Slight chance for storms Wednesday night, 74. Mid-80s Thursday with a chance of thunderstorms. Turning cooler Friday with highs in the low 80s. Chance for storms continues. From the Wayne Weather Center, I'm meteorologist Eric Height. Right now, 61.
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0: Rockin' with Grand Funk Railroad. We're an American band playing that for Paula. Wanted to hear that, and we appreciate you tuning in. Stick around. You were seeing triple before, but now it's double. Got Foreigner on the way, and also Aerosmith rockin'.
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1: 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Prizes will not be mailed or delivered. Any winner under the age of 18 must be accompanied by a parent or legal guardian. No trade or cash equivalent will be awarded for any contest prize. Any person or persons found to be in violation of these contest rules before, during, or after the respective contest or giveaway will be disqualified and will not be eligible for future contests and giveaways. Classic Hits, Wayne, W-A-I-N. 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

0: Hey, you got double vision there. It's more than double. It used to be triple, I think. It's Foreigner. Bob Worthington here, and got something from Poison on the way and a whole bunch more. Don't move.
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9: Lows level off around 60 overnight, under clear skies, south winds around 5 miles an hour. Ample sunshine expected again Wednesday, daytime highs approaching 88. Slight chance for storms Wednesday night, 74. Mid-80s Thursday with a chance of thunderstorms. Turning cooler Friday with highs in the low 80s, chance for storms continues. From the Wayne Weather Center, I'm meteorologist Eric Height. Right now, 61.
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0: 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Bob Worthington here. 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
3: Lowest level off around 60 overnight under clear skies. South winds around 5 miles an hour. Ample sunshine expected again Wednesday. Daytime highs approaching 88. Slight chance for storms Wednesday night, 74. Mid-80s Thursday with the chance of thunderstorms. Turning cooler Friday with highs in the low 80s. Chance for storms continues. From the Wayne Weather Center, I'm meteorologist Eric Height. Currently 60.
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0: Saying hi to Alan, the night watchman, loves ELO, and hey, great that you're up with us. We appreciate you. Also, Kelsey, up with the baby, and listening to us, too. 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More great music on the other side, including Gin Blossoms, Tom Petty, and a whole bunch more for you.
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1: 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Winners must appear in person with proper positive legal identification to claim any prize Monday through Friday, excluding holidays, within 30 days, so the prize will be forfeited. Prizes will not be mailed or delivered. Any winner under the age of 18 must be accompanied by a parent or legal guardian. No trade or cash equivalent will be awarded for any contest prize. Any person or persons found to be in violation of these contest rules before, during, or after the respective contest or giveaway will be disqualified and will not be eligible for future contests and giveaways.
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0: Follow you down, Gin Blossoms. Bob Worthington here. Hey, halfway through your work week already at the end of today. It's your Hump Day Wednesday. Moving this week along the way we like it.
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6: Lows dip down to about 60 overnight under mainly clear skies. Winds out of the south around 5 miles an hour. High temperatures reach up to 87 Wednesday. Bright sunshine expected. Lows dip down to about 74 Wednesday night. Partly cloudy skies. Low 80s Thursday and Friday with a chance for isolated rain showers Thursday. From the Wayne Weather Center, I'm meteorologist Derek Height. Currently, it's 60 degrees.
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0: Belladonna, Stevie Nicks, Edge of 17, complete with teenage angst. Stick around, have new radicals on the way, and the police have arrived.
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12: Dip down to about 60 overnight under mainly clear skies. Winds out of the south around 5 miles an hour. High temperatures reach up to 87 Wednesday. Bright sunshine expected. Lows dip down to about 74 Wednesday night. Partly cloudy skies. Low 80s Thursday and Friday with a chance for isolated rain showers Thursday. From the Wayne Weather Center, I'm meteorologist Derek Height. Currently 59.
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0: The law of reciprocity in song. You get what you give, planting those seeds and awaiting the harvest. New Radicals. Bob Worthington here. More great music near. The first band signed by the Beatles to their Apple record label. That band forthcoming. Also Billy Idol and a whole bunch more.
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1: 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Winners must appear in person with proper positive legal identification. Claim any prize Monday through Friday, excluding holidays, within 30 days, so the prize will be forfeited. Prizes will not be mailed or delivered. Any winner under the age of 18 must be accompanied by a parent or legal guardian. No trade or cash equivalent will be awarded for any contest prize. Any person or persons found to be in violation of these contest rules before, during, or after the respective contest or giveaway will be disqualified and will not be eligible for future contests and giveaways. Classic Hits, Wayne, W-A-I.

0: Welcome to our creature feature song. It's Eyes Without a Face. Billy Idol, Bob Worthington here. More great music near. I'll have to talk to Sven Gulli about that. Donnie Iris on the way and much, much more.
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6: Lows level off around 59 overnight under mainly clear skies. Winds out of the south around 5 miles per hour. Highs level off around 87 Wednesday. Bright sunshine expected. Partly cloudy Wednesday night. Lows dip down to about 74. Low 80s Thursday and Friday with a chance for isolated rain showers Thursday. Looking at the long range, 84 Saturday, 86 Sunday, and 83 on Monday. From the Wayne Weather Center, I'm meteorologist Paul Trombley. Right now, 59.
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rocking with Revolution, John Paul George and Ringo. Bob Worthington here. Hey, honey, it ain't over till it's over. Just remember that. Here's Lenny Kravitz, one of the songs got him in the Rock and Roll Hall of Fame a couple of years back.

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0: So hold on loosely, 38 special. Bob Worthington here, more great music near, and David Coverdale leading Whitesnake on the way in the Hollies. 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
6: Lows level off around 59 overnight under mainly clear skies. Winds out of the south around 5 miles per hour. Highs level off around 87 Wednesday. Bright sunshine expected. Partly cloudy Wednesday night, lows dip down to about 74. Low 80s Thursday and Friday, with a chance for isolated rain showers Thursday. Looking at the long range, 84, Saturday, 86, Sunday, and 83 on Monday. From the Wayne Weather Center, I'm meteorologist Paul Trombley. Right now, 59.
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0: David Coverdale, former lead singer of Deep Purple on albums like Burn and Stormbringer. Whitesnake, he was leading at this time, and Here I Go Again with David and the Gang. Stick around, Dire Straits, Bob Seger and the Silver Bullet Band title track from the album Main Street.
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1: 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Winners must appear in person with proper positive legal identification. Claim any prize Monday through Friday, excluding holidays, within 30 days, so the prize will be forfeited. Prizes will not be mailed or delivered. Any winner under the age of 18 must be accompanied by a parent or legal guardian. No trade or cash equivalent will be awarded for any contest prize. Any person or persons found to be in violation of these contest rules before, during, or after the respective contest or giveaway will be disqualified and will not be eligible for future contests and giveaways.
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6: Lows level off around 59 overnight under mainly clear skies. Winds out of the south around 5 miles per hour. Highs level off around 87 Wednesday. Bright sunshine expected. Partly cloudy Wednesday night. Lows dip down to about 74. Low 80s Thursday and Friday with a chance for isolated rain showers Thursday. Looking at the long range, 84 Saturday, 86 Sunday, and 83 on Monday. From the Wayne Weather Center, I'm meteorologist Paul Trombley. Right now, it's 58 degrees.
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Baby, I love your way every day, and it's okay. Bob Worthington here. And please, if you're out and about driving, no texting and driving, and no drinking and driving. 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This is Def Leppard.

Classic Hits, Wayne 101.9 FM and 1270 AM. Yeah, baby. You know you drive me up a wall, the way you make good for all the nasty tricks you pull. Seems like we're making up more than we're making love. And it always seems you got something on your mind other than me. Girl, you got to change your crazy ways.

0: Rocking with Aerosmith and Crazy. Hey, love can do that to you. It drives you crazy, but usually well worth it. Stick around from Willie and the Poor Boys, Creedence Clearwater Revival, and the group out of Williamsburg, Virginia. Bruce Hornsby in the Range on the way.
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9: Ample sunshine expected today with daytime highs approaching 87. Southerly winds 8 to 15 miles per hour. Lows dip down to about 74. Tonight, partly cloudy skies. Chance for rain tomorrow. Daytime highs approaching 83. Cloudy skies with a few peaks of sun. A mix of clouds and sun. Friday, decreasing clouds by Saturday. Low 80s. Friday, mid 80s by Saturday. From the Wayne Weather Center, I'm meteorologist Paul Trombley. Currently, it's 58 degrees.
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LA. Hitchhiked away across USA. Plucked her eyebrows on the way, shaved her legs, and then he was a she. She says, "Hey babe, take a walk on the wild side."

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New York City is the place where they said, hey babe, take a walk on the wild side.

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0: on Perfect Harmony in top form tonight. It's Willie and the Poor Boys singing down the corner there from John Fogerty and CCR. And stick around, more great music on the other side, including Tom Petty, Wallflowers, and a whole bunch more. Good morning, your Hump Day Wednesday.
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1: 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Winners must appear in person with proper positive legal identification. Claim any prize Monday through Friday, excluding holidays, within 30 days, so the prize will be forfeited. Prizes will not be mailed or delivered. Any winner under the age of 18 must be accompanied by a parent or legal guardian. No trade or cash equivalent will be awarded for any contest prize. Any person or persons found to be in violation of these contest rules before, during, or after the respective contest or giveaway will be disqualified and will not be eligible for future contests and giveaways.
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0: Summer sounds best on this radio station. Bob Worthington here, and one headlight, the Wallflowers. Hey, already your hump day Wednesday. We moved this week along the way we liked it, right? You know, that's the way we like it, moving it along there. And hey, good morning to you. You have a great day.
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6: Ample sunshine expected today with daytime highs approaching 87. Southerly winds 8 to 15 miles per hour. Lows dip down to about 74. Tonight, partly cloudy skies. Chance for rain tomorrow. Daytime highs approaching 83. Cloudy skies with a few peaks of sun. A mix of clouds and sun. Friday, decreasing clouds by Saturday. Low 80s. Friday, mid 80s by Saturday. From the Wayne Weather Center, I'm meteorologist Paul Trombley. Currently 59.
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0: Well, happy Hump Day Wednesday. It's Jim. Oh, wait a minute. Is that still on the list of banned phrases? Hopefully not. Today is June 17th. Welcome to the program. Now, if you are celebrating a birthday today, we want to be the first to say happy birthday to you. Enjoy your special day. You expecting something for the boss or your coworkers? Maybe some donuts. Maybe you'll get a card. You never know. And congratulations to everybody who's made it another year. Happy anniversary. All right, Celebrity Birthday Book is open. We see that Peter Lupus, who is in Mission Impossible 74 today. Barry Manilow, the Copacabana guy, 83. Joe Piscopo, 75. From Perfect Strangers, Larry. Yeah, the, you know, Balky. Yeah, Balky, he was the long-lost cousin of Larry. Mark Lynn Baker turned 72 today. Thomas Hayden Church from Sideways and Wings, 66. And Greg Kinnear turns 63. Oh, two more here. Got to turn the page. Will Forte from Saturday Night Live. You know, MacGruber, 56. And Venus Williams turns 46.
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6: Ample sunshine expected today, with daytime highs approaching 87. Southerly winds 8 to 15 miles per hour. Lows dip down to about 74. Tonight, partly cloudy skies. Chance for rain tomorrow. Daytime highs approaching 83. Cloudy skies with a few peaks of sun. A mix of clouds and sun. Friday, decreasing clouds by Saturday. Low 80s. Friday, mid 80s by Saturday. From the Wayne Weather Center, I'm meteorologist Paul Trombley. Right now, it's 60 degrees.
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0: Would like to thank Karen for today's crazy studies. You come across some weird stuff online, share it with me. It's Radio Guy Jim on Facebook. If you're a follower of the page, you can instant message me with what you find online. All right, got four for you today. A couple of these are just kind of quickies. Now, for better memory as you age, a new study says that fruits, vegetables, nuts, beans, lentils, and peas are a must. Now, if the wife is listening, tacos too. Tacos help you out. A new study says that marriage immediately adds 4.5 pounds. Another study shows that you end up eating just as many calories and just as much fat at a sit-down restaurant as you do at a fast food place. That is interesting. Never thought about it. I wonder what, should look that up. What is the fat content of, say, a Big Mac meal? All right. And then maybe you have a hamburger or a steak. Of course, you got a salad with the dressing. You got a baked potato that is loaded. Yeah, probably the same. Which is more satisfying? I'm going with the steak. And a new study from Medical University of Vienna reveals there is a connection between dark humor appreciation and intelligence. They say that individuals who enjoy morbid jokes tend to score higher in both verbal and nonverbal intelligence and exhibit lower levels of aggression compared to those who prefer more conventional humor. They studied 156 adults with varied educational backgrounds. Yeah, interesting. They say the group that favored dark jokes demonstrated higher intelligence and lower aggression levels.
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1: 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Prizes will not be mailed or delivered. Any winner under the age of 18 must be accompanied by a parent or legal guardian. No trade or cash equivalent will be awarded for any contest prize. Any person or persons found to be in violation of these contest rules before, during, or after the respective contest or giveaway will be disqualified and will not be eligible for future contests and giveaways.
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3: Ample sunshine expected today with daytime highs approaching 87. Southerly winds 8 to 15 miles per hour. Lows dip down to about 74. Tonight, partly cloudy skies. Chance for rain tomorrow. Daytime highs approaching 83. Cloudy skies with a few peaks of sun. A mix of clouds and sun. Friday, decreasing clouds by Saturday. Low 80s. Friday, mid 80s by Saturday. From the Wayne Weather Center, I'm meteorologist Paul Trombley. Right now, it's 60 degrees.
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2: Lexington residents are celebrating a major victory over corporate overreach after City Council approved a four-month moratorium on data center development. The swift action blocks developer Dark Point from operating a newly purchased facility. Hundreds of citizens packed a town hall to demand protection for the local power grid from the intensively high energy draw of artificial intelligence computing. Extreme drought conditions in Casey County have forced the City of Liberty to issue mandatory water restrictions. The crisis has shuttered local car washes and forced the cancellation of the annual dairy show. Residents are banned from watering lawns or filling pools, and they face fines or disconnection if they repeatedly use more than 2,000 gallons a month. A Pike County murder trial may be compromised after the Commonwealth admitted to losing critical evidence. The defense team for Clifford Triplett says state police failed to preserve the victim's shirt, which was later thrown away by a funeral home. Attorneys argue the shirt contained gunshot residue that could have proved Triplett's claim that the weapon fired accidentally during a struggle. A Richmond father is behind bars after his autistic child was found wandering alone along a busy roadway clad only in a diaper. Police say 38-year-old Timothy Hill arrived at the scene and claimed the child escaped out a window while he was in the bathroom. Investigators later searched his home and discovered suspected methamphetamine and paraphernalia. A McGoffin County man is facing multiple charges after nearly hitting a police cruiser head-on. 72-year-old Billy Montgomery swerved into an oncoming lane on Route 7 after being arrested for impaired driving. Police say Montgomery reached through the cruiser's cage, grabbed a confiscated bottle of prescription pills out of an evidence bag, and he swallowed them. I'm Travis Laird.
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0: 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Winners must appear in person with proper positive legal identification. Claim any prize Monday through Friday, excluding holidays, within 30 days, so the prize will be forfeited. Prizes will not be mailed or delivered. Any winner under the age of 18 must be accompanied by a parent or legal guardian. No trade or cash equivalent will be awarded for any contest prize. Any person or persons found to be in violation of these contest rules before, during, or after the respective contest or giveaway will be disqualified and will not be eligible for future contests and giveaways.
10: Ample sunshine expected today with daytime highs approaching 87. Southerly winds 8 to 15 miles per hour. Lows dip down to about 74. Tonight, partly cloudy skies. Chance for rain tomorrow. Daytime highs approaching 83. Cloudy skies with a few peaks of sun. A mix of clouds and sun. Friday, decreasing clouds by Saturday. Low 80s. Friday, mid 80s by Saturday. From the Wayne Weather Center, I'm meteorologist Paul Trombley. Currently, it's 62 degrees.

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1: Good day, everybody. Welcome in. It is the Leach Report for Wednesday, always presented by Bobcat Enterprises. Coming up on the show today, we'll chat with Mike DeCourcy in the second half and get his take on all things college hoops and whatever else we can.

the day. It is always a service of Giuseppe's of Lexington. Practices, of course, have started for the summer for UK men's basketball, and Cam Williams has been seen in a walking boot, and so that's created a lot of concern for Big Blue fans. I think Jack Pilgrim, KSR, had the first report of it. Ben Roberts from the Herald Leader has had a chance to catch up to Cam's dad yesterday and has posted a story about it. And the word from Cam's dad, Greg Williams Sr., is no problem. He'll be ready to go for the start of the season. According to Mr. Williams, it's an injury, the fracture in his foot, that generally takes 3 to 4 months to heal in full. Well, Cam returned in 7 weeks to try to get back with his team for the postseason and played some. And Greg Williams stressed there's no new injury, that he tried to continue just, I guess, protecting it, my words, not his, since the end of the season, let it heal while he could still get some work in. And it's just a much slower process that way. So they have decided to just completely shut it down, give him 3-4 months, or give him the time to heal. I don't think it'll take 3 to 4 months, according to the story, but it'll however long it takes to fully heal, maybe a couple of months, maybe the summer practices. And then at some point he's good to go, and then he'll have to play catch-up with some of the conditioning. He'll put him behind, but the main thing is get him back to full strength and get the injury fully healed. And so that's what is happening with Cam Williams. So that's why you won't see him taking part in the summer drills, that the summer practices that they send out video content of from the Kraft Center. And the practices, again, it's like I'm going to get 8 hours a week over 8 weeks. So not going to be an everyday thing, but 8 hours a week, so we'll get some updates along the way, I'm sure, via social media. They did a nice job with pushing out content after the first day on Monday. Yesterday, Will Stein was on KSR, talked about the game day experience at Kroger Field. He has been a guy that has wanted to get involved in all aspects of his program, and I think if you're comfortable doing that, and looks like he is, then that makes sense, because every little detail matters. And, you know, it's you're trying to close the gap on some guys that have had success at the highest level for a long time. And so every detail that you can use to make it better, make your home crowd, your home game experience better, why not do it? And that might include a new walkout song, he said. Grove Street Party's been really popular, but they might look at something else. We'll I think talked a little bit about this at the spring game in April. I wonder if that initially was not a walkout song. It was something they played, and it just kind of organically caught fire after a big touchdown. It was a game, I think it was maybe a back-and-forth game. They took the lead in the second half, and they played it, and just players started dancing to it, and it kind of captivated the crowd. And it's been a connection to UK football ever since. So maybe they could keep it in that capacity, how it originally started. I'm just spitballing here on my own. But maybe something different for the walkout song. But freshening all of that up, I think, makes a lot of sense. And he talked about on third downs. He said he didn't have a definitive idea on some of these things. They're just kind of brainstorming. But they've used the coal whistle for a while. He said maybe the purge siren. So they'll get some resolution to it before September. But it just gives you an idea of how deeply involved in all of the aspects of the program Coach Stein is. Baseball, Kentucky has added a catcher, and they need catchers because three have transferred out. Braden Ricketts from Indiana was in the portal and has picked UK. He's a lefty hitter, obviously right-handed catcher, hit 250 last season, 9 home runs. So slowly but surely, Coach Bingione is building back the roster for

0: for next season with some key pieces slated to return. Of course, Tyler Bell won't be one of them. He'll be headed off to the draft. But we'll after we get some resolution on the Major League Baseball draft, which will come up middle of next month, then things will really, I think, start to crystallize for the next baseball roster. Next week's the NBA draft, so good wishes for Otega Owe and Jaden Quaintance in the NBA draft next week. Giuseppe's presents our opening segment, Wildcat News each day. They are the top one on the list of the top 100 most romantic restaurants in the country from Open Table. And customers of Open Table did the voting, and it's the only Kentucky restaurant to make the list. And if you've never been, then treat yourself and find out why it's on the list. Get to Open Table. Make a reservation for a special night at Giuseppe's to celebrate a special occasion or just really have some quality time with people that are important to you. And do that at Giuseppe's here in Lexington, just off Nicholasville Road, out past Man of War. And they have valet parking now, too. We'll be right back with Lee K. Howard from WKYT.
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0: Late's Report comes to you each day from the Clark's Pump and Shop Studio. Return, refresh, and refuel at Clark's as we welcome in Lee K. Howard from WKYT-TV here in Lexington to the program. And people always ask me, Lee K., and maybe that way for you guys too at the TV station, you know, what do you talk about in the summer? But things always come up. There's always something happening. It seems each week as the summer goes by that's newsworthy around the Cats. And the big news this week is the new AD in Jay Batt. So it seems like the response from the fan base has been very positive.
1: It really has, Tom. And you're correct. I actually thought that this would be the first true slow week in the sports world as far as things to talk about. And we got the surprise on Monday that Kentucky was ready to name Jay Batt the athletics director. But you're right about the reception so far has been overly positive from what I've seen. The only people that have been negative are the Michigan State fans and folks who are losing him. So everything that I've seen, and of course I was there and spoke with him in person the other day, he looks like the guy that they need for this job, and he fits a lot of the description of what they were looking for from the fundraising side, from an athletics director side. I really think it's kind of a home run hire for Kentucky.
0: And he's very much from comes at this from a perspective of being a guy that can help them with the revenue streams, and that's what everybody's most focused on now, because you know every business, and this is you know business, wants to improve the bottom line. But in this case, that's how you're getting the best players to make your teams competitive.
1: Absolutely. I mean, that's the thing about Jay Batt. You know, he's 44 years old. He's young, but he has enough experience so far as an AD at two different stops, as a chief revenue officer at Alabama. And it's all about raising money. And I mean, it's about getting your team the right resources that they can have to be successful. And he has plenty of experience with that. And, you know, college athletics these days are so much more of a business than even an athletics department. And he seems to be one of the guys that people nationally have pinpointed as someone on the front end of that, of understanding what that looks like and pushing forward. And, you know, give Mitch Barnhart some credit, but Kentucky was slow to adapt to the NIL era, to the revenue sharing type stuff. And they've been playing catch up, and they've done a good job over the last year or two of really putting Kentucky where they need to be. But I think Jay Batt will be able to take them another step forward, if not a couple of steps forward in that way. And I think that's going to be huge for Kentucky athletics.
0: Is Kentucky somewhat changing that narrative in terms of the NIL and the business side of all of this, to be more at the forefront with things there, like the entertainment district that's popped up at a lot of other places after we heard about it here, or some of the other deals they've done?
1: Yeah, I absolutely think so. You know, like I said, they're kind of getting themselves in the forefront of some of these conversations of what athletic departments are supposed to look like now. And I think that the way that Kentucky has their structure now with the Champions Blue LLC is something that we will see with other athletic departments around the country. You know, it's interesting you mentioned the entertainment district. I asked Jay the other day about that because he was involved in a very similar project there in East Lansing at Michigan State. They're trying to build an entertainment district around their football stadium. So I said, was that part of the deal when they spoke with you as far as, you know, you have experience with that kind of thing? Kentucky has already talked about building an entertainment district around Kroger Field. How do you take those kind of ideas that you've already been working on and transition them to Kentucky? And he said, yeah, absolutely. I mean, that's kind of the thing that we're wanting to do, because he wants to connect with obviously the boosters and obviously the coaches and the administrators, but he wants to connect with each and every fan, everyone that calls themselves a part of Big Blue Nation. He wants them to have something to connect with. And he talked about extending game day experiences. That's what the entertainment district would do. You know, you want people to buy tickets and come to games, but then you want them to hang out around the stadium. You want them, if they're going to spend 2 to 3 hours down there, you want to extend that to 4 to 5 hours. Anything to extend that game day experience, that's what they want to do.
0: And probably on you know, it'll be a way of where it'll be a, you know, an area I would assume for, you know, road games and not just in football. Mm-hmm. Where, you know, I'm not at downtown in the Cincinnati area. You know, they've been there for Reds games, but not when they're, you know, playing elsewhere. And sometimes you don't want to watch them when wherever they're playing. But if you're a Reds fan, but they had that kind of concept there. I was down in Atlanta a few years ago doing an annual baseball trip, and that's what they have there. I mean, there's a hotel there at the Braves Stadium, and all kinds of, you know, restaurants and shops. There's like a collectibles shop and all those things right there, and you can, you know, walk from wherever you're at to the baseball stadium.
1: Yeah, and I think UK Athletics in particular were kind of inspired by last year at the NCAA tournament. Talking a year ago when Kentucky was up in Milwaukee, mm-hmm. and they were around the Milwaukee Bucks arenas where the games were being played, and they've built that area up quite a bit. And you could see the game day experience extended beyond the people that just bought the tickets to go into the game. Like, there are people that would buy, that would just show up to be a part of the atmosphere, whether or not they're going into the game or not. So I think that's kind of the way that it's kind of a pro sports model, as you just alluded to with mentioning a bunch of pro sports teams, but I think that is kind of the model that a lot of these colleges and universities are transitioning toward.
0: Chat with Lee K. Howard, WKYT TV. It's at Howard WKYT on X. We'll be right back here on the Leach Report Radio Network, presented by Bobcat Enterprises. United
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7: Ample sunshine expected today, with daytime highs approaching 87. Southerly winds 8 to 15 miles per hour. Lows dip down to about 74. Tonight, partly cloudy skies. Chance for rain tomorrow. Daytime highs approaching 83. Cloudy skies with a few peaks of sun. A mix of clouds and sun. Friday, decreasing clouds by Saturday. Low 80s. Friday, mid 80s by Saturday. From the Wayne Weather Center, I'm meteorologist Paul Trombley. Right now, it's 64 degrees.
0: 24 past the top of the hour, we're chatting with Lee K. Howard from WKYT-TV. Will Stein yesterday was talking about the game day experience. So he, as I was saying in the opening segment, is trying to have some input into a lot of aspects of this program beyond just the X's and O's, which, you know, not everybody's comfortable multitasking, but if you are and if you're good at it, then I say go for it.
1: Yeah, absolutely. You know, they've been all about improving the game day experience around football. And, you know, one thing I love about the JBAT hire now and the timing of it is, yes, he didn't hire Will Stein, but the two of them essentially get to begin their UK tenure together. And so, and they kind of remind me of each other a little bit as far as their energy is concerned. And Bat said that he really enjoys what he has seen from Will Stein so far as what he's done to put together his first roster, and then obviously building on that 2027 class that's coming in the next year. You can see that those two are going to have a similar energy, and I think that's going to benefit both of them. And you know, people have talked about the game day experience and the game day atmosphere, not just around football, but around basketball and several other sports. And I think we could certainly see an improvement in those areas as well.
0: So we're about a month away from media days for SEC football. And I think Coach Stein leads off, but he has been active in terms of putting himself out there. And again, not everybody's comfortable doing that, but he seems very comfortable in just sitting down and talking about football and about his program. And I think fans eat that up.
1: Oh, yeah, absolutely. You know, this is what Mark Stoops used to always call talking season. And, you know, with SEC Media Days coming up, he is on Monday, and I believe it's July 20th. But yes, he, and here's the other thing. He hasn't lost any games at Kentucky either. So
0: that helps.
1: There's not a lot of, there's not a lot of negative. There's a lot of, just getting around and getting in front of people and getting in front of cameras and preaching what Kentucky football is going to look like in the Will Stein era. I do think he'll continue to do that even after they go through some rough patches, as they will, as every team will. But he is certainly young and understands the mentality of you've got to be out there as the face of the program, you know, opening up the program, getting the fans excited. And there's a lot to be excited about. I mean, I don't think that this is all fodder or anything that you know, is not real. You know, everything that he is saying is real, and he's been able to kind of generate a lot of excitement around this football program that wasn't there previously. And so it's a lot of fun to see what Will Stein is saying and putting together. And I think we're only going to hear a lot more from him, Tom, as we get closer and closer to the season.
0: I see where John Wall was on a podcast and says if NIL had been a thing when he came to Kentucky, he'd have made $30 million, which I have no trouble believing. I just wonder what Tim Couch would have made, or Rex Chapman.
1: Oh my goodness! I mean, you just spoke. You just said the three right there. Those three, if you could rewind the time of college athletics to the NIL era, those would be the three that would bring in an unbelievable amount of money for different reasons. But especially with Tim and Rex being from the state. But yeah, it is amazing the numbers that some of these guys are bringing in. But the market is the market, and if teams are willing to pay it, you know, that's what it is. Until there's some sort of regulations, I think those numbers are only going to get higher and higher. It's amazing. It's amazing. Tim Couch would have made more at Kentucky than he did in the NFL.
0: Everybody always is talking about, you know, how can this keep going? But the numbers keep getting bigger and bigger in the pros, and nobody's going bankrupt in any leagues.
1: No. And as long as the TV contracts, I mean, that's what pays.
0: Yeah.
1: That's what's fueling all of this. As long as the TV contracts continue to grow, so will the NIL and so will the payouts.
0: Lee K, thank you much.
1: All right. Thanks, Tom.
0: Lee K Howard. We'll be right back.
8: It is the midweek Kentucky. How are you? I'm Scott Fitzgerald. Let's jump into sports, shall we? Kentucky basketball officially underway in summer practice, and the early returns suggest the roster is coming together. And while it's early, the Cats are already showing spacing and ball movement, well, in key themes. And for sophomore guard Alex Wilkins, the mood is positive in Lexington.
9: It's been really cool for us to be in the lodge, obviously. We get to meet new guys, get to really take time and spend time with each other. So we've been spending a whole lot of time together. We saw each other in the gym all week. We ran last weekend. So it was just cool to have the coaches out there and everybody together, see the energy that we're bringing this year. But it was fun to play with Zoom. We're building a really good connection. I'm excited to get on the court with him.
8: Yeah, a bit of concern, however. Cam Williams was spotted in a walking boot during the start of those offseason practices. Team sources and family indicate there's been no setback. College football, Western Kentucky landing seven players on Phil Steele's preseason All-Conference USA teams, led by first-team selections Katie Hutchinson and Karsten Upchurch. Western opens the 2026 season September 5th at Nevada. Speaking of football, how about we go along the banks of the Ohio? The Cincinnati Bengals opening man. Mandatory minicamp with plenty of early fireworks. Yeah, Joe Burrow looking sharp in command, though he was picked off there in team drills by Josh Newton as he upped a route intended for T. Higgins. And special teams work, Ryan Renko connected on 3 of 4 field goal attempts, adding another layer of depth to the kicking game for Cincinnati. Speaking of Cincinnati, how about those Reds?
10: Smoked to left field. A three-run
8: And the Reds just keep rolling. They get a 5-3 win over the New York Mets, powered by rookie breakout sensation Sal Stewart. He snapped out of his slump with a first inning 3-run homer, as you heard there. He later added an RBI single. Brady Singer tossed 5 innings of 1-run ball. That in his first win since April. Reds go for the series win today in the finale. Have a great Wednesday. I'm Scott Fitzgerald.
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0: 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Pretty impressive.
18: Absolutely. They call that a hat trick in soccer as well. I don't really know what the origin of hat trick was. It may actually...
0: Yeah, I heard that this morning, that phrase, and I wanted the same thing. I was like, yeah, I think about that with hockey, but what's the backstory?
18: Yeah, I'm not sure. I never have looked that up on who originated, who's first to that, but they do call it that. And he got one, and not a surprise for those of us who've watched him over the years. I was talking to a veteran soccer writer. My favorite Messi memory is the United States in 2005, I believe it was. So this is before Messi had played in the World Cup. He was on the Argentine U-20 World Cup team, so age group World Cup, and they played the United States in their opening group game, and they didn't start Lionel Messi, and the guy named Chad Barrett, who I think came from Notre Dame, later played for the Chicago Fire, and he scored a goal in the first half, and so U.S. is up 1-0. So the Argentine coach then puts Messi in, and he does all kinds of magical things, but none of them produce a goal. And so the U.S. wins 1-0, all because the coach thought that they could beat the U.S. without Messi and then move on and play him later in the tournament. Well, it didn't turn out that way, but they wound up winning the tournament, and he wound up being the most outstanding player or whatever trophy they give in that tournament. But I always thought that was funny that they didn't start Messi against the U.S., and the reason was they thought that they were too good for it.
0: Well, the natural follow-up here in Kentucky, was that more egregious than not starting Reed Sheppard?
18: Well, you know, Reed, I thought Reed had a role that he fulfilled very well, so I get it. But, you know, in the end, I think it was more about being able to shut down defensively than it was how many baskets you got from Reed, unfortunately, that night.
0: When I was coming up in high school, it was in the late 70s, and we had a great YMCA. It's still there in the hometown of Paris and still doing great things. But, you know, we played all kinds of sports growing up. You know, we had a program starting in the third grade, and, you know, we'd have a time where we played football and then basketball and baseball and track and field, et cetera. Never did soccer.
18: Right.
0: But it was starting to get talked about then. At a good friend that moved away up into Maryland, and he played there and loved it. He was, you know, kind of a tall guy that long stride, so could run well, and he was, you know, well built for being a soccer player. And, you know, through the 80s, you know, I always heard soccer's going to be, you know, huge, it's going to take over, etc. What is finally in, I don't know what the time frame is, the last however many years, kind of connected with a wider audience for this sport?
18: Well, I think it started with the awarding of the World Cup to the U.S. in 1994. That was enormous for U.S. soccer. And then with a lot of pressure on them, the 1990 group that was still very young and developing qualified on its own merits. 94, it's automatic because you are hosting, as was the case this year with Mexico, the U.S., and Canada, all qualified automatically. So in 90, they had to earn it, and they did on a somewhat miraculous goal by Paul Caligiuri against Trinidad. They had to win the game, and they did, and so they made it. And then, so then when they got to 94, they were a little more ready, and they did a really nice job. Kobe Jones, Alexi Lawless, they made the round of 16 with a big win over Colombia. And that really energized things. And I think people don't like, a lot of people who are Americans or fans of soccer in America are, they like to denigrate Major League Soccer, but it wouldn't be where we are now without it. The game has grown tremendously because of Major League Soccer coming along in 96. It almost died around 2001, 2002. And a couple of gentlemen kept it together, Lamar Hunt and Philip Anschutz, and with Robert Kraft also along, keeping his franchise afloat. They basically saved the league. And ultimately, it turned out to be a great investment for them, because those franchises that they saved are now all worth hundreds of millions of dollars. You know, you could buy a Major League Soccer franchise in 2005 for $17 million, I think it was. And now, if you want to buy in, it's $500 million. So we've grown a lot. And then, of course, if you're a fan of soccer in the U.S., it's the best place in the world to live, because we have every league on TV. We have Spain's league and Italy's league and France's league and, of course, the Premier League from England and our league. And you're going to have to pay for streaming to see some of that. Not all of it, but some, maybe even most. But you could see it all, and that's not true in a lot. I mean, you can watch way less soccer in England, which is basically the capital of sport, than you can here.
0: You're covering the World Cup for work, but you're also a fan. And
18: yes.
0: So what is a two-pronged question here? What is the best sporting event you've covered from a fan perspective, but you were there to cover it as well? And then what's the favorite one you've covered? And I don't know if those would be the same or not.
18: Yeah, well, I think if you're asking best, I look at it like movies. Like, okay, my favorite movie is Rocky. The best movie is The Godfather. So the best sporting event I've ever covered, and I know who I'm speaking to, and trust me when I say this, it was great for Kentucky that they were in the 92 East Region Final. I even wrote an article about it, and I think we talked about it. And I talked to Travis Ford in particular, who was very much in agreement with me, that being in that game and battling one of history's great teams to the level that they did was what led to Kentucky dominating the 90s. That was a part of the dominance, but that when they really took over, 93, 95 to an extent, 96, 97, 98, 99, that was all a product, I believe, of being in that game and showing people Kentucky basketball was back. Okay. And so that was the greatest sporting event I've ever covered. I don't expect I'll ever see anything like that again. But my favorite was the opening game of the 2014 World Cup. That was the first World Cup I covered. I traveled all night to Brazil. I get to the hotel at about 10 a.m. or whatever it was, and they say, "Okay, get on the bus. We're going to the opener against for Brazil versus Croatia." Because you weren't sure how long it was going to take for you to get through everything. We had to get the credential. And so I got basically zero sleep. But that evening in Sao Paulo, one of the most amazing things I've ever seen were in they didn't have a press box. They had what they call a media tribune, which is where they basically knock out seats and put press tables in. And so I'm sitting up there in the upper level, and Neymar, the great Neymar, scored a goal. It wasn't the best goal ever, but it got through, and he scored from outside the box on a shot that probably should have been stopped. But he scores. He actually ties the game because Brazil had conceded a goal early. And so it's the first goal for Brazil on home soil in the World Cup. And off in the distance, I see fireworks going off in the neighborhoods, in the favelas, in Sao Paulo. And it's just a picture that I will never forget, the joy that they had. They ultimately ended up winning 3-1, and I'm not sure they gave up fireworks for every goal, but on that first one, I can remember seeing it. It was just spectacular.
0: We're chatting with Mike DeCourcy, and we'll continue doing that here in just a moment. It's the Leach Report from the Clark's Pump and Shop Studio. Return, refresh, and refuel at Clark's.
19: ABC News, I'm Brian Clark. President Trump at the G7 in France this morning, again touting the tentative deal with Iran to end the war.
20: It's a very strong deal. Nobody knows what it is, but it's very strong. And most people seem to be very happy.
19: The president says if he's not happy with it, the U.S. would resume its attacks on Iran. Meanwhile, there are calls from lawmakers, especially Democrats, for the president to release more information about the agreement. The president also abruptly delayed the nomination of U.S. Attorney Jay Clayton to be the next director of national intelligence. He says Congress needs to reauthorize a key intelligence program and pass a voter ID bill. One person's dead, several more are hurt after a small private plane crashed in Laredo, Texas overnight. The Washington Post now says the bill for the White House ballrooms ballooned to $600 million, and about half of that will come from taxpayer funds, despite promises from the president that no taxpayer money would be spent. This is ABC News.
21: From ABC News and Good Morning America, I'm Lori Bergamotto. Today's Brightly Moment is brought to you by Macy's. This Father's Day, we look back at one inspiring father and son duo.
22: Brought the idea to my dad to ride across the U.S.
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21: The pair started their 3,000-mile bike ride in Pacific City, Oregon, documenting the highlights of their days.
24: And I are biking across the United States on this rough road on this beautiful day.
21: After 42 days on the road, biking up to 80 miles a day, both father and son found something even greater than the joy of adventure.
22: I feel like I know who my dad is better after this trip.
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21: 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This Brightly Moment has been brought to you by Macy's. This Father's Day, let Macy's be your guide to gifting.
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0: Away from the top of the hour, we're talking with Mike DeCourcy from SportingNews.com at TSN Mike on X, Big Ten Network. Let's get to a little Kentucky basketball as practices for the summer have started. They can get up on the court coaches can with their players for 8 hours a week. So Kentucky went through their first session on Monday. McCall McClain, assistant coach, talked with the UK Sports Network afterward, and one of the things he mentioned that he liked about this group was the versatility that they have.
1: Right.
0: What do you like best about what you see on paper, and what are your questions?
18: Well, I think my question is simply, and it's, and this is something that's not uncommon. It's not like no one else makes the leap from mid-major star to high major star slash contributor, high level contributor. It happens all the time now, but it's not a guarantee for any individual. So need to see that in particular. That's a challenge, and I think it'll also be a challenge for Zoom Diallo to go from capable player in a big time league to a winning player. He's not had that experience in his college seasons of being a winner. It's not his fault. I mean, there's personnel. There's all of that. There's the challenge of playing in that particular league at Washington in the Big Ten, and there maybe are some challenges that are endemic to that that might not exist for Kentucky because of travel and such. But they didn't win, and so he's got to win now. I think those are the concerns that I have. The thing that I like best is that I think that they can score big from multiple positions. So I like a team that has a formula, that's a repeatable formula, that a guy who's going to get you 18 most nights or more or in that neighborhood. I like that. And every now and then, either that player has an off night or maybe the opposition says, you're not beating us, and then there's other guys that can. So I think that has the hierarchy maybe needs to be established a little bit, but the nice thing is that they have four legitimate options if the two players make that jump to being high major, high level contributors. You've got four legitimate players that you could think about doing that with. I think probably most often you're going to want it to be Milan Momcilovic. You're going to want him to be the guy who is able to deliver most nights, that 16 to 18 point range. But you've got, if you want to make it Malachi, you could do that. And you could feel really good about the idea that he's going to be able to produce on a regular basis.
0: Can Momcilovic easily transition between three and four, or is he significantly better at one?
18: Well, I think that's largely up to somewhat the system that you're playing, how you want to play, and then what the opposition looks like. Who's going to have the most trouble with him, smaller players or bigger players? And in the Big 12, with Iowa State, he tended to play more four because that was the way that team was set up. They didn't have a true big-time center, so they played him at a lot of four, and they played Joshua Jefferson almost kind of at times as a nominal five-man, even though he was he's only 6'7", 6'8". But he played very well in high post situations, back to the basket situations. He was such a great facilitator, so it worked. So I think he can do either. And in some cases, like with Florida, I think I mentioned before that I think Alex Condon can play away from the goal, but he's going to have to go through more screens and more different setups to try to deal with Momcilovic when they play, as opposed to Thomas Houck, who I think would be more comfortable. So that might be a night when you might see him play more at the four because the matchup would be better. Other nights, it might be just that size factor. If it's a team that plays three true guards, the idea of a smaller guard trying to deal with his already high release point and the fact that he's now 6'7" taller as well.
0: Talking with Mike DeCourcy from SportingNews.com and the Big Ten Network. And the Texas Tech Brendan Sorsby situation has seemingly played out now. What's your take on how it ended up getting resolved?
18: Well, I'm pleased that he will not be in college football next year. Not anything personal against him, but you shouldn't be able to do the things he's admitted to doing and continue competing in college football. I just don't think that if he had multiple years remaining and they had said, okay, you're out for a year. If you show us that you're not going to engage in those behaviors again, we'll consider bringing you back for another year. I kind of lived with that because he is a young person and you do deserve second chances. But there was no second chance available to him. So the proper punishment was no more. And so he needs to move on and then let the NFL deal with this how they want to deal with it. I thought Texas Tech embarrassed itself on multiple occasions, on multiple levels. It was astonishing to me how they tried to brush this off as if it were nothing, as if it were a traffic ticket. It wasn't. This was a significant offense against the integrity of the game. And that can't be tolerated. And yet Texas Tech was very willing to tolerate it in order that they have a highly capable quarterback. When the Texas Tech head football coach went to the Houston Touchdown Club and said it's not like he murdered anybody, I just couldn't believe that they could that anybody could be that guilty of such a public relations failing. And then a day later, they had a panel of the university president, the athletic director, et cetera, and they are making it even they're embarrassing themselves on an even higher level because they're not, quote, just football coaches. Texas Tech is a long way back from here to public respectability in terms of their athletic department. I mean, they're winning games in different sports and all that, and that's cool. And they think we're mad about that. Like, we don't care. Maybe your rivals, if you have a rival, care, but the rest of us don't care if you win the Big 12. If you win it, you win it. It doesn't matter. But the idea that it's okay to gamble on your own team and we're mad because you are winning more games is the most preposterous construct I've ever seen. And that's what Cody Campbell, the billionaire donor, came up with.
0: We'll jump over into one more lane here on the summer show, touch a lot of bases on X.
18: Sure.
0: Somebody put out a question. What's the best sports movie, not Rocky? What was your? Yes. I know you replied. What was your reply?
18: I did. Remember. Yeah, that's a tough question. But I believe the best sports movie that's not Rocky is called Eight Men Out. It didn't get enough attention because I believe it came out. If I remember right, it came out around the same time as Bull Durham, so it kind of got buried. I think that's what happened. But it was directed by John Sayles, tremendous, tremendous filmmaker. Always independent, never went for the big money. He never made a superhero movie. Let's put it that way. And it was so well done and took you so far inside. Speaking of, well, we're in that lane right now, so we didn't really change lanes that much, Tom, because it was about the Black Sox scandal.
0: Very true.
18: The bribery, the sports bribery scandal of 1919, the World Series. Longtime Cincinnati Reds fans or historians or remember that they were the team that the White Sox played that year in the World Series and the Reds won. It turned out that several members of the team had engaged in throwing games. And there was always the question about Buck Weaver and Joe Jackson about how much they had done or how much they had known. It was really well done. John Cusack was in that. Charlie Sheen. It's a magnificent movie. If you've never seen it, it's definitely worth the watch.
0: Yeah, amen to that. Mike, thank you much, and we'll talk next week.
18: Thanks, Tom.
0: Mike DeCourcy, Sporting News and the Big Ten Network at TSN Mike on X, where our show is presented each day by Bobcat Enterprises, and we'll be right back. 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
2: 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Home and away opponents announced for UK women's basketball in the SEC yesterday. The one team that Kentucky will play both home and away is Tennessee this season. I think it was Vanderbilt last year. The road opponents will be Florida, Georgia, Ole Miss, Missouri, South Carolina, Texas A&M, and Oklahoma. Have a great day, everybody. We'll see you tomorrow on the Leach Report, presented by Bobcat Enterprises.
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8: Nearly a week after the Fayette County Public School Board chose to place Superintendent Dr. Demetrius Liggins on paid leave, his attorney says he's now looking for an amicable split from the district. Attorney C. Ed Massey sharing the news for WDKY, adding Liggins didn't come to Lexington to fail, nor disrupt the community, tear up the school district, or to hurt kids. State Representative and FCPS employee Adriel Camuel claims Liggins slipped a document under her door threatening a lawsuit, but the email address was proven to be fake by the law firm in question. Massey hopes a deal can be reached quickly so both parties move forward quicker. An indictment against Cadence Carpenter. She's accused of driving her car into a downtown Lexington crowd back in March. LPD say that she drove the wrong way up a one-way street while allegedly under the influence. Four people were injured in this incident. She returns to Fayette Circuit Court July 16th. Carpenter already has pled not guilty. In Jackson, it's a third postponement for a pretrial conference for Felicia Gross. She's accused of killing her son, Jaden Spicer. The 10-year-old was found dead in August, a week after being reported missing. She's facing murder charges. Her husband, Joshua Gross, faces complicity charges. Meantime, the trial for Marty Eugene Hurley is set for November 30th. He's accused of forcing two women and a man at gunpoint into a trailer in Pike County before setting it on fire. Hurley was arrested in Virginia earlier this year. He's facing attempted murder and arson charges. And a former paint shop in Scottsville is destroyed after an early Tuesday morning fire. Crews called out to the former S&W Coatings building. Scottsville fire officials saw large explosions going 200 feet in the air with sparks and massive explosions. Crews continue to watch the site into the evening hours, using water only when needed. The cause remains unclear. I'm Lee Mowen.
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13: Welcome, everyone, to another edition of the KSR Pre-Show. Today is Wednesday, June 17th. I'm Billy Rutledge, along with Shannon the Dude. 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Would love to hear from you today as we'll talk a little Kentucky basketball a little later in the show with a new Serbian recruit that Kentucky might get. I want to talk about the World Cup a little bit later and the great Messi scoring a hat trick last night. Got to watch a little bit of that, but we'll get into some nonsense first. Shannon the Dude is in Louisville. Good morning, dude. What's up?
14: Hey, how are you? Good morning, man. I am doing well. Doing well. Really enjoyed the part of my take guys yesterday in the Andy segment where they talked to him for like 15 minutes.
13: It was like the Andy Show.
14: You know, that's one of the good things about when those guys host. They find the most entertaining callers that we have and just kind of hone in on them. And, you know, usually we hear from Andy and he's on for about 30 seconds and then he's off and we go on to another thing. But the part about date guys seem to be fascinated with some of our regular callers. And Andy's hypotheticals yesterday was one of my favorite things from a caller in a long time.
13: Yeah, he did a great job. And we also learned that Will Stein would call the police if he was tickled in his house.
14: The guys from Part of My Take called it Will Stein soft because they said, could you imagine the headlines? University of Kentucky head football coach tickled by intruder but left unharmed.
13: I mean, wouldn't be a great headline.
14: No, could you imagine? I mean, that might be a little bit of a long headline. They may have to work on my headline and shorten the headline up a little bit. That'd be a lot of print.
13: But SEC football coach tickled. Calls police.
14: Yes, that's probably a better headline. Could you imagine, though?
13: No, but Andy did a great job yesterday. And Will Stein was like, oh, you guys are right. I think he realized mid-interview he needed to flip that answer or he was going to get even more crap. But not only did we get that news that Will Stein would call the police if he was tickled, but I thought they did a good job, you know, just getting Will Stein to talk like a normal dude, right? It sounded like he said he was a listener of Part of My Take, so he was familiar with the guys and kind of dove into a couple interesting topics like the game day atmosphere for Kentucky football this next year, thinking about doing, what do you call it, a purge siren on third down,
14: I
13: Shannon?
14: I like that, yeah. That's
13: what do you think?
14: More intimidating than the coal whistle, in my opinion, so I like that. But we kind of have the air raid sirens, and then he wants to do the purge siren, which is similar, right? Isn't that very similar?
13: I think so. Yeah. I was going to ask you maybe if you could find it today.
14: Well, I don't know if we can play that on the air. Like
13: Oh, that's a great point, dude.
14: I might get us fined if we do that.
13: That's a great point. You cannot play EAS tones or anything
14: If people tuned in to the KSR pre-show and heard that, they may think the purge has begun and start going out and killing people, and then they blame Shannon the Dude and Billy Rutledge for that.
13: I'm not taking the blame for that.
14: I'm not either. Yeah. No. So, no, the purge is not happening right now.
13: But, like, this is exactly what we're looking for, is a kind of a new energy, right? Not that Grove Street Party was great for many years, but maybe it's time for a new song. And that's what it seems like Will's

0: can do. That is the fakest tough guy thing, I think, in sports. You know how the offensive linemen come out before a game with no shirt on and the goosebumps on their arms? Mm-hmm. It's not necessary for that. So I completely agreed with Coach Stein on that one.
1: Do you think it's fake tough guy stuff? I would say it's tough guy stuff, but maybe it's like you're overflexing a little too much. You're trying too hard. You're being a try-hard if you go out there like, okay, yeah, look at me. I'm a badass because I can walk out here in 10-degree weather with a shirt off. And I could end up with pneumonia for the next 6 months, too. That would be great. Yeah.
0: Well, is it supposed to intimidate me on the other side if I see an offensive lineman with no shirt on during the practice period?
1: No.
0: Not really. No. I mean, so you're just cold over there. Doesn't seem like a very smart decision.
1: No.
0: So I agreed with Stein on that one. But I would like to see, and maybe he'll be joining this soon after his first year at Kentucky, the SEC group chat that Big Cat was talking about. Mm. Lane Kiffin, Kirby Smart, somehow Eli Drinkwitz is in this chat. These guys talking maybe a little off color about some things, dude. I'm sure that group chat is something to behold with a couple of those SEC coaches. You know what I mean?
1: Yeah.
0: But who am I talking to? You're the guy that hates group chats and silences our KSR group chat.
1: If I was in the SEC coaches group chat, I would immediately put it on mute.
0: No.
1: I would say, you know what? I'll get to you when I'm ready, but I don't need my phone going off every second because you guys are bing, bing, bing, bing. It drives me crazy. I wonder how long, though, it takes you to get in on that coach's group chat. It sounds like Will Stein is in on it just about immediately. You would think there would be maybe an initiation phase where maybe we don't let them in right away.
0: But well, I think the normal group chat where they just get the news and stuff, Stein's in. But the other one they mentioned said that you had to be a coach with at least 1 year before you got accepted into
1: so
0: it. So I don't think Stein's in that one yet. Yeah. He's seen some photos about it, but
1: he's in his probation period.
0: That's right.
1: Yeah.
0: Before Kirby Smart and Lane Kiffin tell you about their latest hot yoga thing or whatever. So.
1: I've always wondered, like, if those guys even really like each other. I guess, you know, you're trying to beat them. You're competitive. I've always wondered if I think, you know, there's some coaches that obviously don't like each other. We talked about that with Calipari throughout the years. Mm-hmm. I wonder if there's, like who do you think the guy in the SEC on the football side is just the guy that everybody kind of acts like they get along with? They act like
0: they
1: like him, but they really don't. We've all got friends like that, right? Or people that we hang around, like, we'll act like we're buddies with you, but, you know, we have to be on a professional level, but, you know, really we think you're a jerk.
0: Well, really me with KSR, I felt like for years, for the longest time, was you guys were just, you know, keeping me around because you had to. But I would probably say Shane Beamer, right?
1: I mean, I like that pick.
0: Nobody's hanging out with Shane after the game or anything like that. But yeah, I think you see more and more often a lot of these guys coached under each other, right? I mean, Kirby Smart with Nick Saban as a famous one. Lane Kiffin was with Nick Saban, and I think Kirby Smart as well at Alabama.
1: And what a great existence just to be a college football coach, especially in the SEC. You make all that money. You're a coach. And then if you get fired, you get to keep all that money. Like, what a great career path. Like, anybody growing up, you say, what do you want to be like when you grow up? You should have, like, SEC football coach on your list.
0: But is there any sense of, like, it never stops? Like, winning the national championship and then having to go and deal with the transfer portal immediately after it? Like, I feel like there is an exhausting element of it, but you're making millions of dollars to coach a football team, right?
1: You
0: want
1: to be set for life. Just coach football or basketball, really. I mean, at any level now in college. Or, you know, if you can't coach, just play. You know?
0: Yeah.
1: Just go to, like, anybody that would be playing right now in high school. You got to think about how much money is on the line going into college. Used to be, you know, you're playing to, you know, earn a scholarship. Now you're playing to get your way into college to earn literally millions of dollars.
0: Well, you can cash in at a much sooner time, right? Instead of waiting to make the league in that life-changing money, now you can make a little change even in college. So maybe the motivation levels are different to go to a school that would have a better NIL fund so you can make that money, right? Instead of a school that maybe you start at or maybe is a little closer to home. It's completely changed. As we've talked about, Brendan Sorsby over the last couple weeks, or just the millions of dollars that these guys now make. Dude, I had a couple of people interested in the three-tier antique dessert plate after the show yesterday. Oh, you know how we did a little tradeo?
1: Why didn't they want it during the show? Because we had no callers during the show for your three-tier antique grandma's chinaware. Nobody
0: I don't know.
1: Interested.
0: You know, nobody called in and said anything, but I had somebody DM me in the last segment.

0: who wanted to meet up. I also had another person on the text line that was interested.
1: So what's the offer?
0: Well, before I could sell it, I got a call from the missus.
1: Oh, God. She goes, no, what are you doing? We're keeping that.
0: She's like, what in the world are you doing selling my three-tiered dessert plate?
1: Well, wait a minute. Wasn't it up for sale at the garage?
0: So it was. Okay. It was, but it was not for the starting bid of $5 that we put it at.
1: Okay.
0: So to say the least, she was not very happy that we were selling the three-tiered dessert plate on the radio yesterday, dude. Mm-hmm. I thought I had gotten the blessing to sell anything out of the garage. Not after the angry phone call I got yesterday after the show, dude.
1: Dude, you're like Will Ferrell in Old School. You remember that movie?
0: Of course, yeah.
1: And he's like, yeah, man, I can go out. I can go out for sure. We'll go hang out. First, I just got to run it by Marissa. Like, his wife's name was Marissa, too, so it's perfect, right? you're like, all right, yeah, I can sell the chinaware. Just let me run it by Marissa.
0: She was
1: first.
0: Like, that's a gift. Like, yeah. That is fine china that we've gotten at different places.
1: Yeah, but you were trying to sell it. You were trying
0: and I was.
1: To,
0: and
1: actively,
0: I was. I
1: actively trying to sell it at the garage sale. Nobody wanted it.
0: I was like, I thought we were getting rid of all our junk. But nevertheless, $5 was not a big enough price. Right, so we did not end up selling it. Oh. We may have to try for a different price tag at another time, but the three-tier antique dessert plate stays in the garage.
1: What was the offer? $5?
0: $5, yeah.
1: Mm.
0: And you know me, I'm just trying to get rid of stuff. I thought that was the initial push, right? Yeah. Let's get stuff out of the garage. $5 was not enough for
1: so
0: that.
1: So do we put a bow on Tradio Tuesday? I don't know. Like, I feel like the first week was successful. The second week, we really didn't get any bids. I don't know. Like, do we try for a third week next Tuesday or what?
0: I think we do. I think we carry on.
1: Okay.
0: But I think we go into your garage next week. Maybe
1: wait a minute,
0: give us an item.
1: We haven't gotten rid of your junk yet first.
0: Well, I got plenty of junk to get rid of. I've just got to figure out what I can sell because I'm going in there taking pictures of stuff that apparently isn't available on the market yet. Mm. So,
1: well, look, so, I think if it were at the garage sale at any point out there on the picnic table, then it's fair game to sell on the radio.
0: That's what I thought. 25, yeah. 5. I mean, what's the difference? We're just getting rid of our junk, but
1: that's right.
0: Not so, junk so to
1: she
0: everybody.
1: She would rather have that than take $5 for it.
0: I guess, yeah. She's okay. Like, what are you going to buy, a cheeseburger with that?
1: Well,
0: I was like, yes. I mean, that's lunch.
1: Be a fair trade.
0: It would be, yeah. But I guess we'll be using that for cupcakes or desserts in the future. 859-280-2287. Text us at 502-265-6656. Shannon, there was a lot of buzz online yesterday about Mark Pope filling his last roster spot with an international prospect. I don't know how much you know about this yet, but I want to talk about it. And if you want to join the show and talk about it as well, 859-280-2287. We will be right back here on this Wednesday edition of the KSR Pre-Show.
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6: Ample sunshine expected today, with daytime highs approaching 87. Winds out of the southwest, 8 to 15 miles per hour. Lows level off around 74. Tonight, partly cloudy skies. Chance of rain tomorrow. Daytime highs approaching 83. Cloudy skies with a few peaks of sun. Partly cloudy skies Friday. Decreasing clouds by Saturday. Low 80s Friday. Mid 80s by Saturday. From the Wayne Weather Center, I'm meteorologist Paul Trombley. Currently, it's 69 degrees.
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0: Welcome back. It is the KSR pre-show. Billy and the Dude on KSR Guest Host Week. It'll be AJ Stewart and Perry Stevenson taking over on KSR today. So looking forward to maybe some stories about the Billy G era there.
1: Oh, man. Yeah, if they're willing to dive into that.
0: The ones on radio that they can share, right?
1: If they're willing to get into that, we would have some really good stories. Because, man, like, if KSR, like, the radio show existed back then, could you imagine the things that we would be able to talk about on this show? And things we probably would be told not to talk about, but we'd probably sneak them in anyway. I mean, well, the legendary stories about Josh Harrelson being put in the bathroom stall at Vanderbilt and being told to stay there. Like, you know, these stories that we hear are legendary. About, you know, the first day that Mike Pratt walked into practice and he saw all the players, like, jumping on the ground, like, tackling each other on the ground, jumping after loose balls, like, banging each other up and getting hurt in the first day of practice. And Mike Pratt's like, this is not going to work here. It's just not going to work with this guy.
0: Well, I'm sure some people would still blame KSR for all the negative things happening within the program for reporting those stories if that was happening at the time. But you know what? That would be gold. There'd be no doubt about it. One person on the text line said we should campaign for SCD to DJ the football game day experience. And while I think that's an okay idea, we asked Shannon about this many months ago, and he said he would just poll the audience for the songs that he would play.
1: Yeah. What do you want to hear?
0: I think that is a terrible idea.
1: Well, I think you're a terrible idea. I would ask the fans. I would ask the players, like, what do you want to hear? Like, because it's for them. It's not for me. Like, if I'm DJing, I'm not going to play what I think I want you to hear. I'm going to ask you, what do you want to hear, Billy? It's very simple. Like, what do the players want to hear? What do the fans want to hear? We take it all. We put it together. You can't lose that way. You know what I mean?
0: Like, no, I think that's a terrible idea.
1: Well, you can think
0: playing
1: that.
0: What other people want to play. I mean, I am hiring you for your music taste, for your game day experience.
1: Then you may not like
0: if
1: it.
0: I wanted what the players and the fans wanted, I would just have AI do
1: I'm
0: the poll
1: come
0: for
1: out
0: me.
1: And I'm just going to play. I'm going to play Alice in Chains. I'm going to play Stone Temple Pilots.
0: Yes.
1: I'm going to play Soundgarden, and everybody's going to go, "Oh, what is this? The '90s? Is this? I forgot my flannel." That's what people would say, all right? That's why you ask people what they want
0: forgot
1: to hear.
0: My
1: it would be like if this is a perfect example. But let's say that I was the DJ at your wedding, and I said, you know what? Mm-hmm. I don't care what your bride wants to hear. I'm going to play what I want to play. That would be a terrible idea, right? Marissa would fire me if I were the DJ. If I came in, Billy, and said, you know what? Yeah, you probably want to hear some Incubus, but I'm not going to play any Incubus. I'm going to play what I want to play. You wouldn't like it. So that's what I'm saying. Like, you got to, like, keep in mind who your audience is. And when you're DJing a game, your audience is the people who are there and the players. What do they want to hear?
0: Okay, not a bad example with the wedding thing.
1: Okay.
0: Because I don't want you to play whatever the heck you want to feel
1: at
0: my wedding.
1: I'm playing Marilyn Manson at your wedding. What are you going to
0: no,
1: do about it?
0: My point still remains that for a game day experience, we're looking for that Shannon the Dude flavor. A wedding is, I think, maybe a different situation. I'm hiring you. I want these specific songs. For an experience, I want a little Stone Temple Pilots or the rock music that you think would pump people up. So.
1: Mm-hmm. All right, you want that. I don't think that's what everybody else wants. That's what Billy R. Sports
0: wants. Oh, my gosh. I mean, you're going to pull the audience. You're going to get Baby Shark as a song that's going to be played at these game day experiences.
1: You think that 60,000 drunk fans at a game want to hear Baby Shark. That's what you think.
0: All the kids do.
1: Well, the kids don't get the vote. You got to be 18
0: and
1: or older.
0: We already got that at all the UK baseball games as well.
1: Yeah.
0: Speaking of Kentucky sports, let's talk about the buzz around the Kentucky fan base right now, and that's 6'9 wing Serbian phenom Nikola Kusturica is how we're going to be pronouncing his last name
1: today. I'll accept it. Yep.
0: You will accept it. Okay, thank you.
1: Yeah.
0: 24/7 recruiting analyst Travis Branham logged a crystal ball pick to Kentucky for this 6'9 wing, who's only 17 years old, a projected top five pick in the 2028 draft, because he's not eligible for the next draft because he's only 17 years old, Shannon. He plays for FC Barcelona in Spain, was actually the youngest player ever to record a point for the team. But this guy is really good and looking to join a team now to play in the 2026 season. And Shannon, it looks like Kentucky has become a slight favorite. What do you think of, you know, Dark Pope with the beard possibly bringing in another international prospect?
1: Well, you got to fill that spot with something. I would rather him have somebody that's got NBA potential than just filling it in with anybody, you know, maybe a walk-on or something like that that really wouldn't get much time to play. You know, if there's a chance that this guy can come in and can contribute off the bench, then I like it. I mean, I didn't know anything about him until just a few minutes ago, just researching him quickly. But I mean, if it's a guy that people are saying that is 6'8" and has potential to go pro, I think that's a great addition, a great late addition, too, that we weren't expecting.
0: Yeah, Jack Pilgrim reported last week that Kentucky was in the running for possibly an international prospect, and now, you know, making a statement yesterday on KSR Plus saying that Kentucky may have taken over as the favorite. So this is a guy that can really score if you've seen any of the videos that have been posted online recently. But the youngest player ever to play for Barca and score for Barca definitely might change a couple of the lineups if you were to bring him in. You know, I don't know what this does for a guy like Braden Hawthorne or maybe the two guys that we talked about yesterday in McBride and Njai. But that's a good problem to have, right?
1: Oh, yeah.
0: To be able to have depth like that. So, especially if you're a top five, projected top five pick in an upcoming NBA draft. I mean, could Mark Pope really turn this offseason around that much? And, I mean, let's be honest, Shannon, you sign a guy like this, you become a top 10 team, I think, in some of these projections, these preseason projections that may or may not matter.
1: But. Yeah, maybe so. I mean, with all the misses that he had, to come back here and kind of close strong at the end, especially if you can get this player, Kusturica, to come and sign with Kentucky, then, you know, I may go from a, you know, because Mario was asking me, like, what would you grade Mark Pope in this offseason as far as the job that he's done recruiting? And I said, probably a B+. You know, like, if he didn't get Momcilovic, I would probably go B-. Mm-hmm. If you don't get Moreno, you'd probably go, like, D, you know, so I think
0: bringing
1: back those two players is the difference between like a poor offseason and a pretty good offseason. Now you get this other guy. I don't know if I'll bump it up to an A, but I'll say a strong B+. Like we'll go from a B+ that's maybe like a 87% to like an 89%.
0: Well, FC Barcelona plays in probably the second best league in the world, right? I mean, if we're talking about the NBA being the first, you know, so the transition to the SEC would be. You know, we've seen these international guys have to get close to not only the SEC, but the diet. Remember Big Z and the food that he ate and maybe got him sick a couple times. But this would be huge. This would fill out the roster for Kentucky this year. And a guy that has to play 2 years because he's not eligible for the draft until 2028. So maybe that's somebody that could come to Kentucky and stick around for the while. And you pair that with the guy that they just signed. What was his name? Hampton or something like that?
1: Yeah, Ryan Hampton.
0: Yeah, Ryan Hampton. So, I mean, that is... could be a huge get for Mark Pope here in this offseason. Nikola Kusturica.
1: There you go.
0: The newest cat, or newest cat.
1: We'll go with that. And well, first, we'll have to wait and see if he signs, but we'll go with that pronunciation until Tom Leach corrects us.
0: Exactly.
1: Tom Leach. Exactly. When he gives us the official pronunciation, that's what we go with.
0: Well, when Jokic is heaping praise on you, another Serbian that has watched from afar and has said nice things about Nikola, then you know he's the real deal, right?
1: Yeah.
0: So starting to get excited about this Kentucky basketball roster, but we'll have the entire offseason to talk about it and break it down. 859-280-2 2287. Shannon, I saw the news yesterday that KS Bar and Grill is going to be pairing with a new sports bar in Lexington. How much do you know about this as a part owner of the bar?
1: Probably more than I'm allowed to say. I don't even know what we're allowed to say. But yes, we will be pairing. I don't know what's out there publicly and what's not. So if I
0: say yesterday it was announced that Walk-Ons,
1: yes,
0: the sports bar,
1: yes,
0: is going to be opening up where the Tilted Kilt was.
1: Correct.
0: And that KS Bar and Grill is going to be open for game day experiences, mm-hmm, and Walk-Ons will be open year-round. So I think there's an opportunity for Matt to continue his trivia nights over there if he wanted to and things like that. But
1: yeah,
0: Walk-Ons is a pretty popular sports bar across the country. I think it started in Louisiana, but something that a lot of people have some high praise about. So
1: yep,
0: congratulations to you and the guys.
1: Well, yeah, I mean, it will still exist on some level, which is what we told you when we decided to shut it down full-time. And really, that's where we thrived. I mean, we were a a game day place that everybody wanted to go to. That's really where we thrived. The problem was, like, what do we do when there's nothing really going on? You know, that's the thing. Like, you still got to pay the bills, and you can't necessarily depend on one or two days to pay the bills for the entire month. So, but glad to see the KS Bar and Grill will still be around with Walk-Ons, and you'll still be able to go there on game days and have that same game day experience. So if you're one of those people that only went to KS Bar on game days, then it's like nothing changed because you weren't going when it was a random Tuesday or Wednesday anyway. So you can still have KS Bar on game days.
0: So think you could still see Cash Daniel throw Ryan Lemon through a table.
1: Yeah,
0: I mean,
1: still
0: this
1: possible.
0: Is still a possibility.
1: It still could happen. I think we need to take it easy on Ryan for a little bit. Which, by the way, can we announce like when he's coming back? Are we allowed to do that? I don't know.
0: Do you know?
1: Yeah. Talked to him yesterday. Just a little update on Ryan.
0: How's he doing?
1: He's doing much better. His voice sounds strong. And I think that the plan is he's going to try to come back Monday on KSR.
0: Oh.
1: And if things go well and he feels good, then I think he's going to try to just get right back into it starting Monday. So looking forward to that next week.
0: Well, him and Yoga Girl went to a wedding tasting with me and the fiance.
1: I saw
0: last
1: that
0: week.
1: Yeah.
0: And
1: how's his taste
0: in
1: buds?
0: Good spirits.
1: His taste buds still good?
0: Oh, he can still eat.
1: He can still eat. That's good.
0: There's free food. He's going to be around.
1: That's right.
0: We'll talk more here on the other side of the screen.
8: It is the midweek, Kentucky. How are you? I'm Scott Fitzgerald. Let's jump into sports, shall we? Kentucky basketball officially underway in summer practice, and the early returns suggest the roster is coming together. Well, it's early. The Cats are already showing spacing and ball movement, well, in key themes. And for sophomore guard Alex Wilkins, the mood is positive in Lexington.
9: It's been really cool for us to be in the lodge, obviously. We get to meet new guys, get to really take time and spend time with each other. So we've been spending a whole lot of time together. We saw each other in the gym all week. We ran last weekend. So it was just cool to have the coaches out there and everybody together, see the energy that we're bringing this year. But it was fun to play with Zoom. We're building a really good connection. I'm excited to get on the court with him.
8: Yeah, a bit of concern, however. Cam Williams was spotted in a walking boot during the start of those offseason practices. Team sources and family indicate there's been no setback. College football, Western Kentucky landing 7 players on Phil Steele's preseason All-Conference USA teams, led by first-team selections Katie Hutchinson and Karsten Upchurch. Western opens the 2026 season September 5th at Nevada. Speaking of football, how about we go along the banks of the Ohio? The Cincinnati Bengals opening mandatory minicamp with plenty of early fireworks. Yeah, Joe Burrow looking sharp in command, though he was picked off there in team drills by Josh Newton as he upped a route intended for T. Higgins. In special teams work, Ryan Renko connected on 3 of 4 field goal attempts, adding another layer of depth to the kicking game for Cincinnati. Speaking of Cincinnati, how about those Reds?
10: Smoke to left field.
8: And the Reds just keep rolling. They get a 5-3 win over the New York Mets, powered by rookie breakout sensation Sal Stewart. He snapped out of his slump with a first-inning 3-run homer, as you heard there. He later added an RBI single. Brady Singer tossed 5 innings of 1-run ball. That in his first win since April. Reds go for the series win today in the finale. Have a great Wednesday. I'm Scott Fitzgerald.
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0: This is what we can expect at the game day experience of Shannon the Dude?
1: No. This is Our Lady Peace. Some people listening might know this band. They were, I guess, somewhat big in the 90s. They're playing Bourbon and Beyond Fest. Okay. I've got Bourbon and Beyond Fest tickets to give away on QMF this afternoon and all this week. So if you want free tickets, listen, they're doing 2-day passes for the first time this year too, Billy. You know, I guess some days you don't want to go to, so they've been giving away these 4-day passes, and 4 days straight is a lot. So sometimes 4 days is too much, 1 day is not enough, 2 days is just right. It's like the Goldilocks of concert ticket giveaways. So they're doing 2-day passes where basically you get to pick the 2 days that you want to go to. So this afternoon, starting at 3:00 on QMF.
0: No matter what day you pick, I'm sure you'll see Shannon the Dude out there.
1: Yes,
0: that is the stretch of what, 8-9 days?
1: Eight out of 11 days, man. It is a haul. It's fun. I'm not complaining, but it's a lot to take in when you're 8 out of 11 days at a festival, and especially if it's hot, you get that sun beating down on you, it can drain you quick.
0: Yeah, you know? I get it.
1: And the older I get, the tougher it is to hang 8 out of 11 days.
0: And do you still have the boombox? Like, are you still on top of that thing?
1: Oh, yeah. Okay. We're up there. And the whole thing is black painted wood.
0: That's great for the heat.
1: Exactly. Again, when it's hot and that sun's beating down and it's just radiating off that tower that we're on, it's tough working conditions up there.
0: Well, God forbid you have to work outside once in your life, Shannon, after all these years in radio, but we appreciate you being out there. I mean, if you were to bet on DraftKings, if Shannon the Dude would be out at Bourbon and Beyond, it'd be an easy bet.
1: Oh.
0: It'd be minus money.
1: Yeah, exactly. You would absolutely see me out there. And DraftKings Sportsbook is live in all 50 states. 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I did want to ask you, Billy, did you see, speaking of the World Cup, what's going on in Boston at the pubs? Have you seen this?
0: No, tell me, because I watched Messi last night, but I don't know what's happening in Boston.
1: Boston's having a real problem with their bars and pubs because they've got Scotland in their town, and all these Scottish people are coming in, and they're drinking the town dry. They said they've never seen nothing like this before. Like, bars and pubs can't keep up with the amount of alcohol that Scottish people are drinking, and it's becoming a real problem for them. And, you know, Billy, like, sometimes when I'm winding down the day, I like to have a cold beer every now and then. And, you know, sometimes it gets to the point where I'm having maybe one beer a night. And I'm starting to think to myself, like, am I drinking too much? Like, I'm having one beer a day. Like, am I an alcoholic? You know, like, is there something wrong with me that I like to have a beer before I go to bed at night? And then I hear stories like this, and all of a sudden I'm going, yeah, I don't have a problem at all. Like, these guys are up drinking Guinness at 6:30 in the morning. Like, I have one beer a day, maybe, at most. And these guys are drinking at all hours of the day. It's kind of like when you watch the, you know, it's 4th of July, and you reach for that second or third hot dog. And you go, mm-hmm. I don't know if I should eat that. Like, I kind of feel guilty about eating it. And then I turn on the TV and Joey Chestnut just ate 86 hot dogs in 10 minutes. And I go, you know what? I think I'll have that third hot dog.
0: Yeah, you don't feel as bad.
1: That's the Scottish people in Boston right now with the beer.
0: Well, you know, often we say the European mind can't handle American culture. We've seen this guy, Freddie, go across the country taking photographs of Waffle Houses and all the Americanized things that we do. Mm-hmm. But then you see people come over like Scotland or the Czech Republic, and they just drink you under the table.
1: I mean, it's like unbelievable. These people are coming in like party animals. And it's like, all right, I guess life's all about comparison, right? You don't really like where you're at on certain things. Then you compare it to other people and go, well, that's not so bad after all.
0: What is it? Comparison's the thief of joy or something like that?
1: You're hitting me with a lot of quotes today. Where did you get that one? You got your?
0: I don't know. I'm just quotable.
1: Do you have your Bartlett's? Your book of quotes?
0: No, there's no book here. I do want to ask you about this, though, Shannon. I saw this on NPR. Due to a new University of Michigan study, more than half of parents of 18 to 25-year-olds say that they track their adult children using smartphone apps. Parents cite safety and peace of mind for their reason of doing so. But I want to ask you, Shannon, is that healthy for a young adult to be tracked by their parents? Or do you think that's a little too over the top?
1: That's weird, man. At 18, you're an adult. I know you're still always going to be, according to your parents, a little kid. But especially, like, you get into your 20s, no. Like, you can't be tracking somebody. Then what? Why stop at 25? Why not just track them until they're 56? Mm-hmm. I mean, like, you can't. And are they tracking them unknowingly?
0: You know, I'm not sure. I don't know if it said that in the
1: because
0: study.
1: That's a breach of privacy now.
0: Like, that's what happened to me. My parents still had my location when I was in college. I did not know that.
1: Oh, they
0: for
1: track
0: many
1: you now.
0: Years.
1: They track you now. They tune on.
0: No, they don't track.
1: They tune into the radio. There's Billy. He's at the radio station today.
0: But, like, I'm also on their cell phone plan, right? So there was this argument that we're paying for your cell phone. We're going to be tracking where your location is. I felt like my privacy was violated, right? Like,
1: well,
0: especially at that. Well, there's the argument right there. But at that age, you know, you're going out into the world. You're doing your own things. But mom's still checking my location.
1: Yeah, well.
0: She knows when I've snuck into the bar, right? Mm-hmm. I mean, there's maybe a sense of peace of mind for the parent. But, Shannon, that's the negative side of technology, where tabs can be kept on you at all times.
1: How does that work then? You're telling me there's an app where if I'm on your phone plan, that somebody can track me and I can track other people on the phone plan?
0: Well, I don't even have to be on your phone plan. We could track each other's location right now, Shannon. All it is through text messages.
1: Really?
0: Let me share my location with you until the end of the day.
1: Yeah, but you're voluntarily sending your location. I mean,
0: yes.
1: Can you track me if I don't want you to track me?
0: Yes.
1: You can.
0: Yes, you can. Yes. There is a way. Well, you just tell them to keep their location services on, and then you can track them. So, I mean, I guess you could turn off your phone.
1: Well, that's
0: and they're not
1: what
0: gonna
1: I
0: be
1: mean.
0: Able to have your...
1: That's what I mean. Like, let's say I don't want you to know where I'm at every moment.
0: Mm-hmm.
1: There's not a way you can still track me.
0: Well, there's
1: right?
0: there's several apps. Like, you can do it through the text messages, like I just did it there.
1: Yeah.
0: There's another one that's it's not Life Alert. It's like Life 360 or something
1: Life Alert.
0: Like that. You may need Life Alert soon.
1: Yeah,
0: but
1: that's what grandmas get. You know,
0: Life 360 is where, like, it's much more even. Like, defined than that, you can see even more details.
1: I might need Life Alert. I did fall down my stairs a couple of days ago.
0: You did?
1: Oh, my God.
0: Yeah. What happened?
1: I took a spill, man. I felt like I needed Life Alert. I don't know what happened. I got wooden stairs, and I had socks on, and I was going down the stairs, and I stopped, and then next thing I know, I'm on my ass going down the stairs. Grabbed onto the handrail, pulled it out of the drywall. I mean, there's a whole thing going on. I was like, wow. This is what old people do. This is some old people stuff here.
0: Did you land on your tailbone or what?
1: I landed on my wrist. I think I messed my wrist up, but you know what? I'll be all right.
0: Oh, gosh.
1: Yeah. It's okay.
0: All right.
1: I can't throw a frisbee anymore. It's all in the wrist action.
0: Yeah. Well, good thing you're not golfing either. That wrist would really hurt you.
1: Yeah.
0: So, I mean, there you go. I mean, parents are still tracking their kids up to the ages of 25. More than half of parents saying that. So, interesting dystopian world that we're living in now. Let's take a call, 859-280-2287. A couple of people on the line. We'll go to David first. Good morning, David. What's up?
20: Billy R. Sports. Good morning. And Shannon
0: good morning.
20: P. Dude.
1: What's up? Are you a judge, David? It's, when you called in, it says David the judge. Are you a judge?
20: Billy?
0: Yes. Yeah, he is. In Louisville.
1: Okay. All right.
0: He's a big caller, the Big Blue Insider back in the day, right, David?
20: Yeah. No more live calls for Dick Gabriel in the evening. But, yeah, we, yes, sir, Mr. Shannon the Dude. I was a judge for 10 years and retired from that 9 years ago and back to practicing law again. So
1: I could hear it in his voice. He sounds like a judge. He's the kind of guy that will like give you a sentence. You could tell like in somebody's, I don't know, the tenor of their voice. I could hear it from him. All right, David, go ahead.
20: Yeah, I'm just last week Matt had a guest on his podcast, Billy, and I think was he a Sports Illustrated writer or something? You know, I love my UK sports, but football is my main thing. And I'm getting excited because we're just, I guess, 2.5 months away now from kickoff. And I was really encouraged to hear this so-called expert, national expert, predict 6 or 7 wins for Kentucky football this year. And I wonder if that is based on, I guess, some of the transfer portal activity, the offensive line that they brought in, and the quarterback they brought in from Notre Dame, those kind of things. Or you think it's just Will Stein's aura, that the way he carries himself. What do you think the optimism is? What do you think it's coming from, Billy and Shannon?
0: Well, it's good to hear from you, David. Thank you for calling in.
1: Thanks, David. Good to hear from you.
0: Long-time friend here.
20: And by the way, man, I tried to get that. I tried to bid on that world map last week. I outbid the fellow who got it, so I'm ready for the next Tradio Tuesday. Just let me know. Okay?
1: Can we interest you in a 3-tier dessert vintage China ware that Billy was trying to give away
0: minimum
1: yesterday?
0: Minimum $25, though, David, if you want it.
20: No, I don't need that.
1: Nobody wants that. Nobody wants your 3-tier dessert dish.
0: Good, she wants it.
20: If you got any more old world maps, though, I'll put it in my law office, okay, on the wall there.
1: There you go.
0: All right, thank you, David.
1: Thanks, David.
0: So it was Andy Staples that joined Matt on his Interrupted podcast. He writes for On Three, previously wrote for Sports Illustrated.
1: Yeah.
0: And he called Kentucky his sleeping giant of the upcoming college football season. Why not Will Stein?
1: I'd say why not? Because you got one of the toughest schedules in all of America. That's why not. Look, I mean, I know that there's optimism. I'm not trying to, like, pretend that I'm more of an expert than this guy, because I don't really believe in experts to begin with. I mean, there are people who know more than others, but are you an expert? Do you know everything? No, you don't. I don't care who you are. So, look, 6 or 7 wins, that's optimistic. Can it happen? Sure. Sure, anything can happen. Is it likely to happen? I would say no. For me, I would say 5 and 7 is probably a likely outcome. Maybe you go 6 and 6. Maybe 7, I think, is really reaching.
0: Yeah, I would say more of the long-term outlook of Will Stein is why not Kentucky, right? I mean, if he can get things going, he can, you know, he can recruit these guys based off of his performances at Kentucky and really start to bring in some even better talent than what he's bringing in, then this school can succeed in a new world of college sports. But for all the reasons you said, David, the offensive line is really going to be a strength for this team this year, the transfer portal class. If the quarterback, Kenny Minchie, is going to work, I think people are optimistic. Did you see James Franklin kind of call out Will Stein over this past week? Did you see his quote?
1: What is he doing? What's he up to?
0: Well, he said, "We're not a first-time head coach trying to share a story that there's no evidence for. We've got a ton of evidence. We've done it in the SEC. We've done it in the Big Ten, and we're coming to do it in the ACC." Apparently, a couple people took that as a shot at Will Stein after Will Stein has gotten some guys that Virginia Tech, where James Franklin is at now, were in the running for. So there is a sense of Will Stein recruiting based off his Oregon days than he is his Kentucky days. You think James Franklin's calling out the ball coach?
1: I think James Franklin needs to shut up, first of all. look, Will Stein is going to bring an exciting brand of football to Kentucky. You know, like, the Stoops era worked to some degree. I mean, we did have win totals that I never thought would be possible here at Kentucky, so you can't deny that. But a lot of times watching Kentucky's offense was like watching just people slug through mud. Yeah, it's like it was ground and pound a lot of times. I think this is going to be an exciting brand of football, regardless of if Kentucky gets to 7 wins or not. I think that it's going to be something that reinvigorates this fan base, and a lot of people are going to cling to because they just run a fun style of offense. And I think that's what is going to keep fans really excited throughout the season, regardless of the win total.
0: And he talked about that yesterday, keeping the team engaged, right?
1: Yeah.
0: Waking them up and then putting them to sleep. That's what you got to do with the modern athlete. And Will Stein being called one of, if not the best play caller in college football, should be exciting to see what he can bring into Kentucky. Let's take one more quick call and then we'll take a break. Woody is on the line. What's up, Woody?
2: Hey, guys, I appreciate y'all coming on early because I can never get the mat on his phone. But anyway, get your input on this. Buffalo, they built that big stadium up there. And the taxpayer paid for it, but apparently they had a hearing yesterday. The people of Buffalo are going to have to pay to watch their games. Amazon has control of it, and they're trying to change that. So I thought, you know, what kind of, because it's killing our sports. This is crap. I don't even watch NASCAR no more. Or my baseball. I don't even know if I ain't never watched baseball games since the 80s. I mean, really, my Pirates of the 70s and 80s. Basketball, I'll turn it maybe when they get, you know, in the championship or something just to be watching it. But I'm an old timer, so it doesn't matter. The young people are going to pay. And I guess they figure, you know, but there's not going to be a stopping. I think Kentucky's going to be the same way.
0: Yep.
2: It's going to happen. Well, you're going to have to pay.
0: Well, it's already happening. I mean, you got to go to SEC Plus to watch some home games when it comes to Kentucky men's basketball. So,
2: I mean, do you think that's right or wrong? I mean, you know, poor people like to have ice in the summertime too, you know?
1: Yeah. No, it's frustrating. I understand, not just for like the older generation that has a hard time figuring out how to get to an app and open this, and you got to click on that, subscribe to this, log in, then you got to send a verification code to your email and the whole thing.
0: All my logins and passwords.
1: And you jump through so many hoops just to watch the game.
2: And young people don't care about retirement.
1: Yeah.
2: They don't have no clue until they get about 50.
1: Yeah, here's the alternative to that, though, you know, Woody. Now you can watch just about any game you want to watch. Before, there weren't that many options, but there weren't all the games on. Like, you know, sometimes we had to watch the games on a tape delay. Remember that back in the 90s? You couldn't even watch some of these.
2: Oh, in the 90s. Yeah. I used to watch Kentucky and Vanderbilt at 12 o'clock, a rerun. Watching that. And Hope Hines would put up, he said, turn away if you don't want to see the score. He would put up the score. And Vanderbilt would beat us every time. And man, I remember the first, I remember when the first satellite, those big old satellites came out.
1: Yeah.
2: My God. You would spend 8 hours till you got to the, and you had 300 porn sites. Free! then they screwed that up for us.
1: Yeah. Well, Woody,
2: y'all have a good day.
1: Illegal channels. Thanks for the call, Woody.
0: Thank you, Woody.
1: It is frustrating. You got to try to figure out where the game is. And like I said, there's so many hoops you have to jump through to watch the games now. But like I said, like there's a give and take. Like before, a lot of times wouldn't be games on at all. You'd have to watch them on tape delay. You'd have to listen to the radio. So
0: yeah, but I got to buy Peacock to watch a big NBA playoff game.
1: Yeah.
0: Right? Like that just stinks when before you could flip on your remote and you could find all the games.
1: Right.
0: But you're right.
1: I mean,
0: and the Bills thing is like they've got this new stadium and their first home game is on Amazon.
1: Yeah. Well, I'm able to watch it on one thing.
0: Oh, what's that?
1: Saying, like, if y'all haven't figured it out by now, there are ways. Like, you don't have to necessarily have Amazon. There's ways.
0: What other ways?
1: You know, you do the same thing. Quit acting like you don't. You have the box.
0: I'm just not an endorser for the box.
1: I'm not endorsing it.
0: Until you got named in some lawsuit or something like that.
1: I don't care. What are they going to do about it? You can buy it on Amazon.com. You can buy it at Walmart. You can literally buy it at Walmart.
0: What are you going to do about it?
1: You can literally buy it at Walmart.com. All right. So you're going to get on Walmart for selling these boxes?
0: Probably. Right, they're next, after we come for you.
1: Then sue Walmart. They're the ones selling. I'm not selling anything.
0: No, you're not.
1: I'm just a customer.
0: Just watching my sports. Don't worry about me.
1: That's right.
0: It is hard to watch sports. 859-280-2287. We'll take a break. We've just got a couple minutes left when we come back here on the KSR Pre-Show.
1: It's Shannon the Dude, and to talk to me and Billy, give us a call on the Clark's Pup and Shop phone line at 859-280-2287.
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0: To honor America's 250th birthday, McDonald's is bringing back fried apple pies for the first time in more than three decades. 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
0: 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But over three decades it's been since they served those things. I mean, it's
1: love those.
0: Time just passes us by.
1: Yeah, I can't believe it's been that long. Promo code KSR, bet $5, get 200 in bonus bets within 21 days on DraftKings. 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
0: I am out the rest of this week, so Shan the Dude will hold it down. AJ Stewart and Perry Stevenson coming up next on Kentucky Sports Radio. That's going to do it for us. This has been the KSR pre-show. Talk to you later.
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10: Ample sunshine expected today with daytime highs approaching 87. Winds out of the southwest, 8 to 15 miles per hour. Lows level off around 74. Tonight, partly cloudy skies. Chance of rain tomorrow. Daytime highs approaching 83. Cloudy skies with a few peaks of sun. Partly cloudy skies Friday. Decreasing clouds by Saturday. Low 80s Friday. Mid 80s by Saturday. From the Wayne Weather Center, I'm meteorologist Paul Trombley. Right now, 71.
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13: Lexington residents are celebrating a major victory over corporate overreach after City Council approved a four-month moratorium on data center development. The swift action blocks developer Dark Point from operating newly purchased facility. Hundreds of citizens packed a town hall to demand protection for the local power grid from the intensively high energy draw of artificial intelligence computing. Extreme drought conditions in Casey County have forced the City of Liberty to issue mandatory water restrictions. The crisis has shuttered local car washes and forced the cancellation of the annual dairy show. Residents are banned from watering lawns or filling pools, and they face fines or disconnection if they repeatedly use more than 2,000 gallons a month. A Pike County murder trial may be compromised after the Commonwealth admitted to losing critical evidence. The defense team for Clifford Triplett says state police failed to preserve the victim's shirt, which was later thrown away by a funeral home. Attorneys argue the shirt contained gunshot residue that could have proved Triplett's claim that the weapon fired accidentally during a struggle. A Richmond father is behind bars after his autistic child was found wandering alone along a busy roadway clad only in a diaper. Police say 38-year-old Timothy Hill arrived at the scene and claimed the child escaped out a window while he was in the bathroom. Investigators later searched his home and discovered suspected methamphetamine and paraphernalia. A Magoffin County man is facing multiple charges after nearly hitting a police cruiser head-on. 72-year-old Billy Montgomery swerved into an oncoming lane on Route 7 after being arrested for
2: after being arrested for impaired driving. Police say Montgomery reached through the cruiser's cage, grabbed a confiscated bottle of prescription pills out of an evidence bag, and he swallowed them. I'm Travis Laird.
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1: All right, what's going on, sports fans? This is A.J. Stewart.
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1: 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Law and Company. And so we have a special guest with us here today, Darius Miller, somebody a lot of people might know, a lot of UK fans might know. He's a three-peat guy. He's a Kentucky High School state champion. He has a national championship at the University of Kentucky, and he's also a good friend of ours. You know what I'm saying? So let me introduce Darius Miller to you guys.
3: Appreciate y'all having me, man. Pleasure to be on here, especially with my guys, my brothers. You know, I'm excited to hop into the conversation and chop it up a little bit.
1: All right. And so, look, we're going to be taking over today. Matt and the guys are going to be out today. So we're your host today, Hump Day. And so jump right into it, Perry. What you got for us, man?
2: Man, I'm happy to see Darius, man. It feels like our adult lives has taken us in a ton of directions, and it's always good to see a familiar face.
1: And so, we go back like four flats on the Cadillac.
3: You already know.
1: All us. the three of us.
2: Emphasis on the flats because of what we went through, but we'll talk about that
1: later. It started off a little bumpy, you know what I mean? And P, you know, you got three coaches under your belt. You know what I mean? I'm pretty sure the last one was the favorite.
2: Yes, I really liked Tubby, and I'm sure a lot of people like Tubby as well. That's who I signed up to play for.
1: Uh-huh.
2: But I also liked Cal. Like, we had a good time that year.
1: All right.
2: And there was another guy, but that's neither here nor there. Maybe I'll tell you all the story later. We'll get into them, though.
1: I do think people want to hear about some of those stories there, too. But, Darius, you got a national championship, you know, and some of the guys, the UK team, they're here now. We talked about the last episode. They started practice, you know, and you said there's going to be a lot of pickup. We went back and forth about it. We didn't know I don't know if the rules were going to be where the coaches were going to be allowed to be hands-on in practice, but it seems like they are. Mm-hmm. And they've had some feedback, you know, on some of the guys and how they've been playing. But we've seen a lot of videos, some back and forth. You know, Mom Chilovich hitting the threes. Love to see that. That's something that we wanted to see. We are big UK fans, as we are players, you know what I mean? But, I mean, what do you think? High energy, how they look? How they look? Look like a national championship team? That's what I said earlier.
2: Yes, absolutely.
1: Okay.
2: But we could be the worst team in the league, and I'm still going to say that looks like a national championship team until proven otherwise. But they really do look good for a team that just so many new faces. Uh-huh. And what's the date? January or June 17th?
1: Right.
2: Like, they look good. We're on track to get what we want out of this season.
1: I think so. What'd you think, D-Bill?
3: Yeah, I'm excited about the roster, bro. I think we have a lot of pieces. I think we have a lot of weapons that can go out and create their own shot, uh-huh. Which is something that, you know, maybe we wasn't seeing over the past couple years, you know. And I think we can really create a lot of shots. We got a lot of shooting. I feel like we got a lot of height, size, you know, which is necessary in the SEC. So I think it just comes down to chemistry, you know what I'm saying, seeing how they mesh together. But I think we got a lot of pieces to make a really good team, you know what I mean, and I'm excited to see how it turns out.
1: I hear you on that balance, I think.
3: For sure.
1: It's kind of something that I

0: a couple of those tough times during the season because with the lack of a point guard and, you know, that solid big inside and stuff like that. But this year, I think we have a lot of balance. I think I was Coach McLean made some comments about some of the guys. I think he said the same thing. Some of the guys are going to be really good at the two-way players, being able to play multiple positions, you know, and I think that's agility. That's something you're going to be able to add to this lineup, you know, something that, you know, not stagnant. You know, going into the lineup, if you're scouting against his team, you might not really know, you know, what you might not know he'll be on the floor, but where is he going to hurt you? Is he going to hurt you at this position or at that position?
1: You know?
0: And that matters. That matters.
1: Yeah, so absolutely.
0: Yeah. And so one of the things I was looking at, they said Zoom. Zoom is one of the guys that kind of emerged, I believe you said, is the kind of the quarterback of the team and the vocal leader of the team so far. And it's still early. It's the first week. You know, you remember the first week, but what have you guys heard? That's something that stood out to me. I think I like that. It was kind of my pick to be the point guard. I think him being a vet, you know, I like to hear that he's already embracing that role as that kind of vocal leader and pushing guys and getting them, you know, he has a goal, you know?
1: Yeah, absolutely. Which that does make sense to me. Like I would expect your point guard, especially a veteran point guard, to be kind of the coach on the floor,
0: right,
1: if we're going with cliches. But you kind of expect him to be the coach on the floor and him to kind of lead by example.
0: Mm-hmm.
1: And, heck, we had one of those guys in Ramel Bradley.
0: For sure.
1: In fact, you couldn't get him to shut up, which was a fantastic thing for young players.
0: But you needed to hear that voice when everyone else was loud and maybe the distractions were loud, him being as loud as he is, really overpowered that, you know, because it kind of rallies the troops together and stuff like that. And I think that was kind of something that was said. And D-Mill, you're probably not familiar with Ramel, but you know him.
2: Oh, yeah.
0: You know, you didn't get to play with him. But you, again, the only national champion in the room. What stands out to you? I mean, how important? Because you played with some solid point guards.
2: You had some
0: pros, some guys. And so, I mean, how important is that leadership role going into? I mean, do you have to have one, two, three leaders? Is it a group of five?
2: Yeah.
0: What does it look like in the locker room of a national championship team?
2: Yeah, I think you have a couple of leaders, but I think, of course, that one vocal leader, you know what I mean, is very mm-hmm. important to kind of set the tone and get everybody rallied and on the same page. I love that being Zoom. I'm curious to see, you know, how it's going to play out as far as I said, like chemistry. He has some big size. He got a good handle, can get downhill.
0: Mm-hmm.
2: I think he can create a lot of shots for the shooters that we have. So him being the leader, you know, role and taking that head on, I think is very important. Somebody has to do it. So hearing the floor general, who I think could be, you know, a huge part of creating opportunities for everybody on the team, I think that's a huge and really good sign for us this early on. As P said, you know, it's only June, so him filling that role, by the time we're actually playing, I think everybody will have some good chemistry and know, like, where the roles are and what's expected on a day-to-day basis, you know?
0: For sure. Let me ask you this. Who's that guy on your team? I want to say 2012. Who's that guy on your team that that kind of stood out and I guess in the pressure moments, maybe vocally or, you know, just kind of took the lead?
2: Yeah, I think it was a shared responsibility. I tried to do my part, of course, being the older guy, being the guy who just went to the Final Four the year before. T. Jones did a great job of that. D. Lamb did a great job of that. I think all the guys that had been there before, you know, kind of stepped up and knew what to expect and what it took to get to the next level. And we all were hungry to get there, you know, because we failed the year before. So
0: right. It
2: was kind of a shared responsibility, but I definitely tried to step up and do my part.
0: You know, and I was kind of expecting that when I asked you that question. because I play with you, I know you.
2: Yeah.
0: You know what I mean? And I know how hungry you are. You know what I mean? You're not, I mean, you are a champion. You came in a champion. You know what I mean? And at a young age, you know what I mean? You can see that in this game. But your boy, Pete, Cam, well,
3: I love him too.

0: but he's from your neck of the woods. He's in the boot right now. He's from the boot, in the boot.
1: I like it. I like that a lot.
0: Talk to me. It's not nothing to be worried about, obviously.
1: No.
0: But when we talked earlier, I wanted him to kind of step up and be somebody that was a leader. Because, again, with where he is in his career, his college career and things like that, I felt like it would be good for the team. You know, he got a good run in the SEC last year, played a good amount of minutes and things like that, got to see a good amount of action. I think he's the guy that, like you said, will be able to come back hungry, you know, kind of understanding what we're trying to make up for, you know what I'm saying, what we're trying to correct, you know, and you kind of want that, you know, but early on he's in the boot, you know, how do you think that's going to affect, or is it going to have an effect, do you think?
1: I don't think it's going to at all. Okay. Like I said, it's June 17th, and the season doesn't start, I guess, officially until October.
0: Right.
1: I'd rather him be in a boot now than be in one at all during the season.
0: No question.
1: So, like, if you need to take a couple of weeks off, a month, like, by all means, even if you took the entire summer off, that June and July, you still got August, September, and a majority of October to be 100%. So I don't think there's any cause for worry.
0: Yeah.
1: And the way they make them down in Lafayette, Louisiana, we're a tough bunch. Yeah. So
0: he'll get through it.
1: He'll be all right.
0: I hear that. The reason why I ask is because I feel like he's competing for a tough spot. He's coming back, but he's competing for a tough spot. It's not like I said earlier, I don't think any of these spots are really given, with the exception of maybe the point guard and the center position. We got Zuma, we got Malachi. I think everything else is going to be up for grabs. You know, we got at the power forward position, we got Usman, or we got a couple guys, you know. I think Morton's supposed to be killing it right now. You know what I mean? We already know we got Mom Chill, you know what I mean? Yeah. And he going to light it up.
1: Absolutely. And we're going after another one. To fill that last roster spot. I don't want to butcher his last name.
0: I'm not going to butcher his last name, but I'm going to tell you right now, and we'll talk about that in the next segment. But I'll tell you what, I think I like that. I like his background. I'll just say that. I like his background. FC Barcelona. That boy.
1: He could play.
0: Yeah. You know, so but like I said, you know, just get back to Cam and some of those other guys. You know, I kind of thought he'd be kind of more of a bit of a vocal leader and stuff like that, you know, going in this season. So we hope he gets back on the court.
1: Yeah.
0: Pretty quick.
1: And you could still be vocal from the sidelines. Like, it's you've put in the work for at least, I forget how long he was at Tulane, but multiple years at the college level, and you have a voice on the court.
0: We need, like, that wisdom.
1: Like, you've done a lot, and your voice is, it's needed. So he's got to be vocal there, and once he gets back on the court, he's got to be vocal then. Just more voices are better than one, I'll tell you that much.
0: I hear you. So again, it's early in the season. I'll give you any memories you have about this time of the year, I guess, early in the season. I don't know, anything that the guys should probably focus on.
2: Man, just getting on the same page. Getting on the same page. You know, year after year, it's new faces. Figuring out people's attributes, their traits, you know what I mean? How they like to play, where you want to place the ball, all the different things, you know, in order for us to really make a run at the end of the year. And, you know, like P said, it's many different. It's going to be a lot of different waves, as we know, as hoopers. Like, it's going to be a lot of ups and downs. There's injuries. That's just a part of the game. There's just waves of confidence for players, you know. So I think there's a ton of opportunity for all the guys, you know, Cam to be able to step up and be that leader when his number is called, when his time is. And, you know, he could be it could be early on. It could be in the middle of the season. But I think he's one of the guys that has to do it, because he's played at Kentucky. And as you both know, that's a totally different ball game, bro. The standards are unbelievable. The pressure is different. You know what I mean? So he has to be one of the guys that fills the role of explaining that to these other guys and helping to, you know, help them adapt to, you know, this new environment that they're stepping into. Because I think that's important to embrace early on and get that out of the way, you know, so you can really make that push to go deep into the tournament.
0: 1,000%. That's super valuable. That's super valuable.
1: Yeah, very few places are comparable to what Kentucky has.
2: Definitely.
0: Yeah, and any knowledge he can give to these guys going into this next season, you know, just him knowing that, that's going to be really big, you know.
1: Yeah,
0: We're going to take a little break here. You know what I mean? We'll come right back and get back after. We got Darius Miller with us, Perry Stevenson, and AJ Stewart. We'll be right back.
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12: Ample sunshine expected today with daytime highs approaching 87. Winds out of the southwest, 8 to 15 miles per hour. Lows level off around 74. Tonight, partly cloudy skies. Chance of rain tomorrow. Daytime highs approaching 83. Cloudy skies with a few peaks of sun. Partly cloudy skies Friday. Decreasing clouds by Saturday. Low 80s Friday. Mid 80s by Saturday. From the Wayne Weather Center, I'm meteorologist Paul Trombley. Right now, 71.
13: Jefferson Street's got its own parking lot.
0: All right. And we're back. You're back with KSR Radio, hosted by AJ Stewart, Perry Stevenson, and we got our good friend Darius Miller in here. And we're usually the host of Arc 360 podcast. You can catch that anywhere that you usually watch your podcast. But that's something me and P got going on. But right now, we're in the studio, and we got Darius Miller with us today. And
14: D-Mill,
0: baby. I like that. And so, D-Mill, I actually got a question for you from one of the fans here. I wanted to ask is, like, playing for Kentucky means a lot. It means you're surrounded by five-star talent.
15: and everyone has to sacrifice a part of their individual game for the team to work. Looking back, what is one of the sacrifices to your natural basketball identity that you had to suppress, give up at UK, and do you think that that ultimately helped or helped or hurt your transition going to the next level?
2: I think something that everybody had to sacrifice coming to Kentucky is, except for a handful, a select few, you know, that's extremely gifted. But when you make it to Kentucky, normally at high school, you're the guy on the team, you know what I mean? And coming to Kentucky, like you said, you play with so many great talents. It's like you have to sacrifice trying to be the guy at all times. And that's something that I had to do, definitely. Coming from Mason County, I was the guy on the team. I was expected to do a ton, score a lot, you know. And then I got on a team with a ton of Jody, right. John Wall, you know what I mean? Eric Bledsoe, Big Cuz, mm-hmm. Anthony. It's like you have to learn how to adapt and fit certain roles, you know what I mean, and try to star in those roles in order to push the team forward. And that ultimately helped me a ton, being able to, you know, adapt and adjust in my professional career and fill different gaps and play different roles on different teams in Germany. You know, I was asked to be one of the guys to go out and produce a ton, and I was able to, you know, fill that need. And then in the league, you know, I was asked to, you know, play defense, shoot, knock down open jumpers, and I was able to do that because mm-hmm. I've played that role at Kentucky also. So. Right. It really opened my eyes on what was necessary in order to win and be a part of a really, really good team. So it helped me a ton, honestly.
15: That's awesome. You got three championships in Germany?
2: Yeah.
15: Yeah, you were three-time yep. champion. I loved it. Yeah.
1: So one thing we don't, if there's like young listeners, like you're still on your basketball journey, what we don't want you to take from that is that you don't have to still work on your game. Like, just because sacrificing for your current team mm-hmm. doesn't mean you're not going to be called upon at some point in that season or your next team. Basically, stay ready so you don't have to get ready, right? Mm-hmm. And just always be working on your game is basically what I'm getting at. Just because you're not the guy on your current team, fill your role and be ready for your next opportunity.
15: And that's something when I listen to you and both of you guys, because Darius, you stick in my mind, because we all shared Gillespie. We all had to play for Billy G. And, man, he was tough. He was tough. He was tough on all of us. You know what I'm saying?
1: Yeah.
15: And, man, just how proud I am, because I know at least I watched you. You know, you were somebody I saw roll with the punches. And, I mean, at the end of your career at UK, you ended up with the national championships, and I felt like well deserved, because I mean, even from the very start, you know, you talk about never knowing that moment's gonna come and stuff like that. You're talking about somebody that when I say roll with the punches, I mean just our coach wasn't the nicest guy,
1: and we don't mean actual punches. Just for a disclaimer,
15: there was no physical violence, but he was not a nice guy, you know. And Darius, your persistence, you know, and you're just, I feel like he was mentally stronger, you know what I'm saying? And I just
1: listen,
15: rolling through that, man, and he ended up being somebody that we relied on, you know what I'm saying? You know what I mean? He was a big part of our team and every team after that. You know what I'm saying? So I can say he means what he says. You know what I mean? You just got to keep going. You know what I'm saying? Keep working on your game. You know what I'm saying? Keep improving, because, I mean, you came in, your game was smooth, silk. You know, it just got better and better and better. And I feel like, man, you know, props.
2: Congratulations,
15: bro. On that, man, for real.
2: I appreciate that. I really do. Especially, like I said, coming from hoopers, you know mm-hmm. what I mean, that made it to the same level that I made it to, that means a ton. And like P said, just because I wasn't the man, that doesn't mean I can stop working, you know. And just filling certain roles allows you to shape your identity as a player and allow you to be great at certain things, you know what I mean? Which is ultimately what you need to try to get to. There's very few people who get to be Steph Curry and Kevin Durant, you know what I mean? And those guys, they, there's a lot of work that goes into that and a lot of God-given talent that goes into that that you can't teach, you know what I mean? So you really have to find your identity on the court and lean into it, you know what I mean? And and put the work in to be the best version of yourself and fill certain roles, you know what I'm saying? But what P said is extremely important. Like, just because you're not the guy in that moment doesn't mean you can stop working or be satisfied filling certain roles and not being great in those in those roles, you know? So that's a huge point to, you know, to listen to, for sure.
15: And that's what it takes to be elite. You know, that's what it takes to be elite. You know, push yourself, push your teammates, you know what I mean? But, and so, when we talk about identity and stuff like that, you know, I think that's what some of the guys, as this, as it, the team now is getting into their flow and, you know, their summer workouts and stuff, that identity is something that, you know, some of these guys are starting to kind of blossom a little bit, you know, realize where they're going to fit in, what their roles might be, if they have an opportunity to change it, you know, if they have an opportunity to, you know, make an impact, where the impact's going to be made and stuff like that. So there's plenty of options.
1: Now is the time to bump heads. Like, if you're going to bump heads as teammates, and it's going to happen
15: at
1: some point.
15: It's inevitable.
1: Do it now.
15: That's right. All right. And we'll be right back at KSR Radio. And I'm AJ and I'm Perry. Or AJ, Perry. We'll be right back. My perfect.

0: It is the midweek, Kentucky. How are you? I'm Scott Fitzgerald. Let's jump into sports, shall we? Kentucky basketball officially underway in summer practice, and the early returns suggest the roster is coming together. Well, it's early. The Cats are already showing spacing and ball movement, well, in key themes. And for sophomore guard Alex Wilkins, the mood is positive in Lexington.
1: It's been really cool for us to be in the lodge, obviously. We get to meet new guys, get to really take time and spend time with each other. So we've been spending a whole lot of time together. We saw each other in the gym all week. We ran last weekend. So it was just cool to have the coaches out there and everybody together, see the energy that we're bringing this year. But it was fun to play with Zoom. We're building a really good connection. I'm excited to get on the court with him.
0: Yeah, a bit of concern, however. Cam Williams was spotted in a walking boot during the start of those offseason practices. Team sources and family indicate there's been no setback. College football, Western Kentucky landing 7 players on Phil Steele's preseason All-Conference USA teams, led by first-team selections Katie Hutchinson and Karsten Upchurch. Western opens the 2026 season September 5th at Nevada. Speaking of football, how about we go along the banks of the Ohio? The Cincinnati Bengals opening mandatory minicamp with plenty of early fireworks. Yeah, Joe Burrow looking sharp in command, though he was picked off there in team drills by Josh Newton as he upped a route intended for T. Higgins. In special teams work, Ryan Renko connected on 3 of 4 field goal attempts, adding another layer of depth to the kicking game for Cincinnati. Speaking of Cincinnati, how about those Reds?
2: Smoke to left field.
0: And the Reds just keep rolling. They get a 5-3 win over the New York Mets, powered by rookie breakout sensation Sal Stewart. He snapped out of his slump with a first-inning 3-run homer, as you heard there. He later added an RBI single. Brady Singer tossed 5 innings of 1-run ball. That in his first win since April. Reds go for the series win today in the finale. Have a great Wednesday. I'm Scott Fitzgerald.
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14: Welcome back to KSR Radio with the guest takeovers. We're your host today, AJ Stewart, Perry Stevenson from Arc360. We got you guys today. So, Pete, something I heard that was interesting, Darius. The guys are staying in the Wildcat Lodge, or the Lodge, this summer. We talked about camaraderie and stuff like that, and getting, you know, your identities and stuff like that. It's one thing to be on the court, but your identity off the court also matters. We also know that, you know, there's the cool guy, the fly guy, the little weird guy that's a little weird, you know.
15: Yeah.
14: You're figuring it out right now. But that's a little bit different than something that we dealt with. I don't think we stayed in the lodge, especially not in the summertime. No, that wasn't a summer thing.
15: We did it
14: backwards.
15: Right. Like, we stayed in the lodge throughout the year, but during the summer we had our own places around the city.
14: Right.
15: And which, with this whole NIL thing, you know how it goes now.
14: These dudes are staying in some really nice spots.
15: These dudes are making tons of money, and they can literally buy a place.
14: Mm-hmm.
15: But it's insane, and I'm a little jealous. But you know, it is what it is. Somebody had to pave the way for them.
14: I hear you,
15: and that's what I think. A lot of the older guys did.
14: I mean, we definitely paved the way. Right, there's the lodge, the NIL thing, you know, but. Proud to do it. Happy to do it.
15: Listen, I got paid for being on March Madness.
14: I'll say there was the video game.
15: Until 2010.
14: There was the video game. The EA Sports check.
15: Yeah, I'll take it.
14: All right. There you go. D-Mill, were you guys in the lodge during the summertime? Was that something, or was that reserved for?
16: No, it was only
14: during the year, right?
16: Yeah, only during the year. Okay. But I think it can only help, like you said, just building that chemistry. Figuring out guys' personalities and how to gel with one another, talking through, you know, the goals for the year, coach getting in their ear a little bit, planting them seeds early, you know. So, I mean, it can only help for sure. I think it's a great idea.
14: And that's another thing that's different, you know, coach getting in their ear, planting them seeds. Couldn't do that in the summertime. You know what I mean?
15: We didn't want any of those seeds that were being planted. Not in those times.
14: That was different. It was different then. It was a lot different. Different times, you know. But I hear you. I think that's good. That might be a good thing going into this a change, because I'm sure with the NILs, they during the season they're probably very off in their own space, right?
15: Yeah.
14: More than likely.
15: I would assume.
14: If you had the means to, you probably.
15: Right.
14: Right.
15: Mm-hmm. And, you know, I wonder if they've got, actually, you know, I'm kind of obsessed with Zillow.
14: Uh-huh.
15: So I wonder what kind of house shopping they're doing. Like, what, you're college kids, but you've got more money than a lot of people.
14: True.
15: So I just wonder what that's like. And
14: it's pretty nice pads out there, man.
15: Genuinely curious.
14: Like, there's some pretty nice real estate out there in Lexington, man.
15: I scroll Zillow like people scroll Instagram for for houses and apartments people can't buy.
14: Yeah, kind of my guilty pleasure. I do the same thing. Yeah. I know the feeling. But yeah, man, just building some camaraderie. I think that could be a good thing for the guys, you know, before they go their separate ways. You know, maybe some of the guys get a group going because they found out, hey, we like to hang out with each other. So I have my own place, and you can come over, kick it whenever, just pull up.
15: Yeah, you know? And also find out if you don't really like guys. Like, you can not like teammates, but as long as the product on the court doesn't show it, then that doesn't matter.
14: Am I allowed to ask, is there anybody that you didn't like that you played with? Darius? Here.
15: Our coaches include. I'm kidding. I'm totally
14: coaches
15: kidding.
14: Are fair. I just so everyone has a safe space, I'll say coaches are good.
15: It was just a joke. I like everybody I there played with and coached or played for.
14: Uh huh.
15: But let's leave it at that.
14: I didn't like Chris Walker.
15: Chris Walker.
14: He was a good guy. Good guy. No, he. I mean.
15: Yeah.
14: Like he's like he's a very good person. You know what I'm saying? But he really annoyed me.
15: True.
14: You know what I mean?
15: What was Chris? Was he a grad assistant, but also an assistant?
14: Who knows? Yes.
15: He was a graduate assistant.
14: Yeah. Yes. Just yes.
15: Yes. Yeah. Chris was one of those guys. He practiced with us a lot, and he just played hard all the time.
14: Kind of too hard.
15: And too hard sometimes after those 3-hour practices where we're still going, and Chris is fresh. Yeah. Thanks, Chris.
14: Yeah, he was my favorite.
15: Yeah.
14: Hey, what's up? You got any memories from those times? I guess you.
15: Any safe ones to share?
14: That's safe.
16: Yeah, that's the key. yeah, man. Too many, bro. Too many. I'm thinking, because I'm with y'all, of course, about the Billy G era, but I don't know if I want to share any of those stories.
14: Yeah, that's the thing. There's this vault that people don't understand. When they ask these questions about Billy G, it's some of those stories kind of get locked in a vault. And you know, kind of like the Disney vault, you know, you lock it.
15: With the big locks.
14: The big old crank. Yeah, you know what I mean? It's really, really hard to get them back out after that. You know what I'm saying? So, But good times. You know, obviously our teammates, we talked about that back in the day.
15: And those stories are funny now, but I'll tell you this much. They weren't funny then.
14: Yeah. No, I hear you. They were. But let me ask you this. I watched or listened to the show, and I know we the players, mm-hmm. we feel like the team looks good.
15: Mm-hmm.
14: I'm happy with the team.
15: Mm-hmm.
14: I think they look better than they did last year.
15: Oh, yeah.
14: Already.
15: Yeah.
14: I think some of the problems we ran into last year are already out of that territory. We have another point guard. Worst comes to worst, right?
15: Yep.
14: And we have another center, you know, worst comes to worst.
15: Right.
14: You know what I'm saying? And so, you know, we're good. We're balanced. We got multiple two-way guys, you know what I'm saying? I mean, we're pretty good. But I think they still put Coach Pope on the hot seat for some reason. What's he going to have to do? I mean, is it going to have to, like, is he just there until the season starts and we just start, you know?
15: For a job like Kentucky, if you're not winning immediately,
14: uh-huh.
15: I feel like you're on the perpetual hot seat.
14: But ain't
15: like,
14: he winning this recruiting thing?
15: That's what I'm saying.
14: That's what I'm thinking.
15: Like, bro, get off of Coach Pope. Let him live for now.
14: Man, like, can't make it.
15: Let him live for now. That's why he grew a beard.
14: That's why he grew the beard.
15: He's growing his hair out because y'all are stressing him out.
14: Got that scary look.
15: I think his job should be fine for now. Let's see how the year plays out before we set the man's seat on fire. Like,
14: right.
15: Seriously.
14: Yeah. I mean, it's not easy. It's a transition, you know what I'm saying? You have the NIL, you know what I mean? And so coaches have to transition, find different ways to connect with players, whether it's recruiting, whether it's on the court, coaching, developing, all that type of stuff. I think everybody's had to make an adjustment, you know what I'm saying? All the way around, no one's safe of that. You know, so I mean, there's gonna be some growing pains,
15: mm-hmm.
14: but that's the thing about growing pains. You know, that's when you stretch out and you get big, get stronger. You know what I'm saying? No one is weaker after the growing pains. You're stronger.
15: End up 7 feet tall.
16: Yeah.
15: It's all
14: said
15: and
14: done. That part. I mean, this guy right here, are you still growing?
15: I'm pretty sure.
14: That's what I'm saying. Every time you see Darius, is he not? I'm telling you, he grows an inch every time I see him. He's taller than me. That's, what? Come on, man.
16: We gotta know it takes time to create a culture too. You know what I'm saying?
15: Mm-hmm.
16: We gotta give them time to build what Kentucky under Pope looks like. You know what I'm saying? We've had injuries, we've had all kind of different things, and it's only been a couple years. We have a lot of talent this year, but one thing that doesn't help, I feel, is if a certain fan base really goes into that narrative and pushes that, uh-huh. and makes it stressful and strenuous,
14: right.
16: it's uncalled for, really, you know what I mean? So
14: yeah.
16: just let the man build, because it takes time to build, and we have to be realistic, you know, with our standards, because it's a new phase that we're entering into. Like you guys said, I feel like we got a really talented roster. I'm excited about a lot of the guys that's coming, you know what I mean? So I feel like we got a good chance to make a run and build, you know what I mean, off of the past couple of years. And that's what it's going to take, is just time to continuously build and put the culture into place to where you can go out and get the guys that fit the culture that you're trying to build here and continue to push that, you know, for the years to come.
14: That's what it's all about. That's what it's all about. And like you said, it just takes time, you know what I mean? And P, you know, your thing is let Coach Pope cook. You know,
15: yeah,
14: and sometimes things take better when they stew a little bit. But, you know, again, I think what I like to see is he's learning. He's mm-hmm. growing as a coach, as somebody that understands the culture of Kentucky. You understand? Somebody that's been here, he's a champion himself. You know, he understands the fans. He's not backing away or anything like that. But I mean, I'm always props to that guy. You know, head on, facing everything head on. You know, and I say put his best foot forward.
15: Yeah.
14: You know, and him being able to come in and recruit those guys, put a team together. And again, like I said, I think he really capitalized on some of his mistakes, some of the mistakes that were made last year, you know?
15: Yeah, and I don't know if fans know, the people in the room, Darius especially, since he was in New Orleans, and AJ and I, were just from the South. I don't know if you know how long it takes to cook gumbo. Mm-hmm. It takes a while. It
14: takes a minute.
15: And I think Pope is cooking a gumbo, figuratively, obviously.
14: I like that.
15: You got to let them, you got to stir the roux, make sure it's a good color before you start throwing stuff in there. Mm-hmm. We're not just frying an egg. Mm-hmm. Like, just relax. Let's see how it plays out and then go from there, right?
14: I mean, that's what it is. You know, like I said, like D said, it's going to take time, you know, and I think that sometimes people get a little hasty, you know, and in this kind of transition from one thing to the next, or, you know, NIL rules changing and things like that, conferences are even changing, you know, back to back. So it's just, it might be a little bit more difficult to put that culture together. But again, he's persevering. He's getting it done in the time that it's not easy to do, you know, and he's rolling with the punches. And I think we got a good one. I'm gonna give him a break. I'm gonna get him off the hot seat on this one.
15: And those loud voices in BBN, you give him a break too, until you don't have to. And we'll let you know when.
14: Yeah, we'll let you know. But we'll be right back after these messages.
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0: No, I'm saying we can go now. We're on. Please forgive us for the Taylor Swift.
1: Yeah, I'm sorry. Perry's over here. I was jamming. I didn't know he was lip syncing the song. Welcome back to KSR.
2: You guys are just enjoying the music.
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0: Welcome to KSR
1: Radio. This is KSR guest host week, and AJ Stewart and Perry Stevenson from Mark 360 getting you through your hump day. Shannon, who's this brought to us by?
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1: All right. So I think we got some callers on the line. Let's answer some questions.
2: All right. Let's start with Joe. Go ahead, Joe.
3: Thank you, gentlemen. Gentlemen, when y'all get a little bit older, Reba McEntire will probably sound pretty good to y'all. So don't get too hyped up on this Taylor Swift. Two questions. No, actually two comments. First on ball handling, you hear a lot of comments from guys my age, 74 years old. AAU don't teach them anything when it comes to ball handling. And then when you see a gentleman play for Kentucky that looks at the floor when he's dribbling, it kind of validates that concern. And second comment is on Coach Brooks. I hope Coach Brooks gets so good for our girls program that he takes his product to Rupp Arena and put in about 13,000 or 14,000 fans every night. So that's my comments. I'll let y'all talk about it. Thanks a lot. Good night.
1: All right, we definitely appreciate that.
0: Yeah, thanks, Joe.
1: Well, for starters, ball handling. I think growing up when we came up, you know, ball handling is one of those things. If it's what you do, you do it without having to be told or taught or anything like that. You know, the good ones, I guess they always have a ball in their hand. They take it everywhere with them. They're dribbling everywhere. So I think that's just, is it a culture thing now? Maybe guys just don't have that passion. They don't keep the basketball with them everywhere.
0: Yeah, I think AAU has become a moneymaker, basically. And when we were playing, you made money from AAU, the coaches and stuff, but we were doing it for more so for the love of the game.
1: True.
0: Versus how much money your local coach can make from it. Mm-hmm. But ball handling is not a very difficult thing. All you have to do is be able to dribble the ball without the defender taking it from you. And how straight of a line can you go from the three-point line all the way to the basket?
1: And there are a million ways to work on that.
0: Absolutely.
1: A million ways to work on that. But it's interesting because, the landscape of the AAU is changing just the same way college basketball. You know, I'm actually not even sure if AAU is really the big thing anymore. I think it's the circuit now. And then they do the circuits. And but you're right, yeah. We had a different goal, a different mission when we were out there on the court. You know, we did enjoy the game. We worked hard on stuff, and that was our opportunity to go out and show it off, you know. And you wanted to show it off because you knew that all the coaches and everyone were going to be there watching, and it was your chance to showcase your talents, right?
0: Yeah.
1: And so, yeah, you know, just kind of being hungry to, you know, you got to want it for yourself, you know. And there's still guys out there that do a good job of handling the basketball. It's not like, you know, so it's not a lost art.
0: Absolutely.
1: It's not a lost art.
0: Right.
1: I guess it's just going to be about how bad you want it. And the second part of that, man, shout out to Coach Brooks. I mean, he is
0: fantastic job.
1: He's doing a great job, you know, with the girls basketball program. Seriously. It's actually getting more competitive in that college girls realm. You know what I'm saying? With Coach Don, you know, the coach down in LSU, you got obviously Geno's been killing it for decades now.
0: Right.
1: You know, and so shout out for Coach Brooks because those are some juggernauts, you know, and to kind of get his girls and get our girls out there, you know what I'm saying? And this program up on, you know, on that stage to be, you know, contenders with those teams.
0: Yeah, absolutely.
1: You know what I'm saying? I think that's a really good look for him. That's a props to him for that.
0: For a long time, the girls the girls' game has been top heavy. Mm-hmm. Like, it's always the top dogs in the Final Four and the Elite Eights, and mm-hmm. now it's becoming a little more spread out.
1: Exactly.
0: And it's a cool thing to see. Like, women's basketball, it's relatively young still if we're mm-hmm. comparing it to the men's game, and I enjoyed seeing how far it's come mm-hmm. and where it's going to go.
1: Right.
0: So
1: I like watching women's college basketball a little bit more than I might watch, like watching the WNBA, maybe because I have my team per se, you mm-hmm. know what I mean? So I know exactly who I'm going for, but yeah. Thanks for that, Joe, and we'll be right back.

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5: Ample sunshine expected today with daytime highs approaching 87. Winds out of the southwest, 8 to 15 miles per hour. Lows level off around 74. Tonight, partly cloudy skies. Chance of rain tomorrow. Daytime highs approaching 83. Cloudy skies with a few peaks of sun. Partly cloudy skies Friday. Decreasing clouds by Saturday. Low 80s Friday. Mid 80s by Saturday. From the Wayne Weather Center, I'm meteorologist Paul Trombley. Right now, 74.
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7: Nearly a week after the Fayette County Public School Board chose to place Superintendent Dr. Demetrius Liggins on paid leave, his attorney says he's now looking for an amicable split from the district. Attorney C. Ed Massey sharing the news for WDKY, adding Liggins didn't come to Lexington to fail, nor disrupt the community, tear up the school district, or to hurt kids. State Representative and FCPS employee Adriel Camuel claims Liggins slipped a document under her door threatening a lawsuit, but the email address was proven to be fake by the law firm in question. Massey hopes a deal can be reached quickly so both parties move forward quicker. An indictment against Cadence Carpenter. She's accused of driving her car into a downtown Lexington crowd back in March. LPD say that she drove the wrong way up a one-way street while allegedly under the influence. Four people were injured in this incident. She returns to Fayette Circuit Court July 16th. Carpenter already has pled not guilty. In Jackson, it's a third postponement for a pretrial conference for Felicia Gross. She's accused of killing her son, Jaden Spicer. The 10-year-old was found dead in August, a week after being reported missing. She's facing murder charges. Her husband, Joshua Gross, faces complicity charges. Meantime, the trial for Marty Eugene Hurley is set for November 30th. He's accused of forcing two women and a man at gunpoint into a trailer in Pike County before setting it on fire. Hurley was arrested in Virginia earlier this year. He's facing attempted murder and arson charges. And a former paint shop in Scottsville is destroyed after an early Tuesday morning fire. Crews called out to the former S&W Coatings building. Scottsville fire officials saw large explosions going 200 feet in the air with sparks and massive explosions. Crews continue to watch the site into the evening hours, using water only when needed. The cause remains unclear. I'm Lee Mowen.
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12: Patrolman Donald Ronnebaum, Covington Police Department. Cause of death, struck by a vehicle.
13: Trooper Joe Ward Jr., Kentucky State Police. 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
12: Patrolman John Colopy.
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15: 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How would you like it if someone didn't allow your club to meet at your house? I wouldn't, because that's not cool. How would you like to be tried without a jury? I wouldn't, because that's not cool. These things are not cool. Learn your rights as a U.S. citizen so you know what to do in these situations. Thanks for listening, and remember, it's an American thing, so learn it.
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17: Welcome back. Welcome back. We are ARC 360's host, Perry Stevenson and AJ Stewart, getting you through hump day today. And Perry, like I said earlier, like we were talking about earlier, man, I got Coach Pope's taking a lot of heat, you know, and I don't know if this is going to be his fault, but it's one of those things where I feel like in the public eye, it's just hard to be Kentucky. But Dickie V. our schedule came out. Our home non-conference schedule came out. And I'm not saying it's robust.
18: Right.
17: You know, but he went on there and online and made it public that he thinks it's a cupcake schedule, you know, it lacks strength, so to speak.
18: Yeah. I didn't like it.
17: How does that make you feel, man?
18: I did not like that one bit because, and I didn't read the rest of his tweets because after I saw it, I'm like, you know what? Maybe this was just him venting a little bit. I hope he doesn't double down.
17: I thought so.
18: But that was the double down tweet because he said something about Blue Bloods earlier that somebody on Twitter pointed out to me. I'm like, you know what? I'm gonna leave Dickie V alone. He's going through a lot. I'm a big fan of his. But why are you coming at us?
17: Right.
18: What did we do to you?
17: That part there, man.
18: Like, come on.
17: But the thing, it shocked me more than anything. Well, I had to take a look. All right, so, and Matt posted this, actually. I saw on Matt Jones posted this, but I took a look at some of the teams. They're not all heavy hitters. I'm not going to lie. But I think you and I both, there's one I did circle, one game I did circle. And that's Gardner Webb's coming back to Rupp Arena.
18: I hope we beat them by 150.
17: Right.
18: But you know what? We've got,
17: they're going to have to hold it.
18: Yeah.
17: Like, yeah, we're going to have to do some damage that game.
18: That was
17: we owe them.
18: Yeah. That wasn't a great day.
17: Right.
18: It took away our chances to go to New York City.
17: Madison Square Garden.
18: Yeah, and I'm like, are you kidding me? But we went out there dead tired, legs gone. And also, I don't know if anybody knows that it still should have been a better game than what we played, but we had to practice that day.
17: Yeah, we did.
18: Billy G was infamous for regular practices on game days, and he called them shoot-arounds.
17: Mm-hmm.
18: But we had to get taped, like full contact, the whole nine. And all they did, all Gardner-Webb did was backdoor us to death.
17: Yep.
18: Like, we had to overplay.
17: Make it rain.
18: Take away the passing lanes and backdoor. Backdoor after backdoor. I'm like, Are you kidding me?
19: Yeah.
18: All they had to do was make layups. Yep. And when we backed off, they just made threes.
19: Yep.
18: Like, seriously? So, yeah, let's beat them by 150.
17: I have a sour taste in my mouth about that Gardner-Webb game, and I really need what is it, vindication? Is that the word I'm looking for here?
18: It's a big one. That works.
17: That works. All right. Yeah, we're gonna use that one. That's what we need. And so if I have any of the guys, any of the players listening to this specific episode, get them back. You know, for us. But again, yes, the strength of schedule here. All right. So he might be right a little bit. Some of these teams they're not really heavy hitters. But I mean, hold on, because when I hear that, I'm thinking like, oh man. We're going to have to go undefeated in the SEC to get a good spot in the tournament or whatnot, even though there's more teams in the tournament now, you know. But, yeah. I mean, hold on. We still have to play Louisville. We got to play Kansas. We got to play North Carolina, Indiana. What is he talking about?
18: Yeah, he just looked
17: at those. Is it just the home games?
18: Yeah, he just looked at those couple of home games, basically. Well, The people of Kentucky deserve more. Like, we just want to see our team win games. And

0: was something that was like a new thing that was going on. But I noticed a lot, like last year, a lot of the games we played, I think they were, I'm not going to say they were, we played a really tough schedule, you know? Yep. And I was wondering if we were going to have a couple of those games. I'm not going to say easy wins, but just, I call them gel games. Games where we can find our, you know, where we figure out how to gel together, you know, kind of bounce back maybe from, you know, something like that. Get your chemistry, you know, stuff like that, you know, get that together. I mean, it's important. It's important. I mean, every game can't be Kansas and North Carolina.
1: Right.
0: We can't play Michigan State and you know, North Carolina and then Indiana and then Gonzaga. And, you know, what does he want?
1: Right.
0: What does he want?
1: And I did want to say something about one of those teams.
0: Manhattan.
1: Mm-hmm. So this is how I know that I'm getting very old.
0: Talk to me.
1: One of Manhattan's newcomers, his name is Deshaun Lewis. Mm-hmm. This is going to be his first year. Deshaun Lewis is the son of one of my high school teammates, Corey Lewis.
0: Okay.
1: I'm like, are you old enough to have a son in college? Because my freshman year, he was my captain. His senior year, he was our captain.
0: Uh-huh.
1: And fantastic player. He played at Colorado State for a handful of years. But I'm like, I'm not this old, and apparently I am, but it does beat the alternative. So I guess I'll root for one of Manhattan's players, but I still want to beat them by a lot.
0: Yeah, be careful now. Be careful. But I mean it's not too crazy. You're not old. You know what I mean? I feel like it's normal. I mean, you coached yourself. You know what I'm saying? You know, you're a coach yourself, you know? So that's not, you know, it's time flies sometimes, and you know, we get a little bit older, you know. But like I was saying, you know, about this year, I guess we got Manhattan. James Madison is supposed to be coming to town, I think.
1: McBride. Justin's old team.
0: Yeah, there you go, McBride.
1: They're bringing Preston back, their head coach.
0: There you go.
1: He was a former UK assistant.
0: And so sometimes there's reasons for these games.
1: Right.
0: You know, there's reasons for these games. They don't all have to be a top 25 team.
1: Right. Like, we don't need ESPN, Showtime, I guess, what was the popular games, like rivalry week? Uh-huh. That's a hard word.
0: Rivalry week.
1: Yeah, and like, we'll be fine. Kentucky fans will show up, but we got to win those games.
0: Like, and this isn't something that's going to bother like strength of schedule or something like that going into the decision-making time.
1: Not with the SEC. We'll be fine.
0: I was going to say, it's not really, no SEC team has to worry about that as long as they perform in the conference.
1: Yes.
0: You know, that's usually.
1: And who knows how many of those teams are going to win their conference. Like, they got to go back and play the same teams that they're complaining about us playing.
0: Right. Right.
1: Just makes us better.
0: I think so. I think, like I said, I think I like it because going into last year, I was kind of upset, you know. I think some of the teams, I didn't know if we were necessarily prepared, you know, for that. And so, you know, sometimes you need to take some time to prepare, you know. And some of these games are good to prepare for your next opponent and whatnot. And so, and speaking of preparation, I just got to say this. I was listening to Coach McClain talking. When he mentioned Zoom being that quarterback for the team that we talked about earlier, he mentioned some of the guys kind of struggling with sprints.
1: That's hilarious. It's June.
0: It is June. And like I said, that's why we weren't around the coaches, you know. But, I think the only guy I think is acceptable is the only true freshman we have, Maurice Williams. You know, I mean, if he's a little gassed because he's like, oh, man, I didn't know. I think everybody else is coming back. You know, they played college ball before. They kind of know what to expect, you know.
1: Which they probably just thought they'd get back up to speed in the first, like, week or two. But that's a week or two where you're worrying about getting your wind up versus
0: somebody getting better.
1: Right.
0: Exactly.
1: So who knows? But you, of the two of us, you have never had an issue with sprinting. Like, you're always one of the first to finish. You and Ramon
0: were
1: the first one and two guys in every

0: sprint, regardless of how long we went in practice. I was somewhere in the pack, in the middle.
1: Yeah, you were in there. You were in there. But that was, maybe that's why I look at it that way. I was just kind of thinking, you know, what were we thinking in, you know, in the off season, you know?
0: Yeah.
1: I don't know. I feel like
0: that's something you can do on your own, sprinting, and
1: right.
0: You don't need any sort of equipment.
1: But really, I feel like you just play pickup. I feel like, isn't that what we did? We just play pickup in the summertime. You know, you go home in the summer.
0: Mm-hmm.
1: Season's over. You go take a little break, you know, and, you know, you might go see, you eat. You're going to probably eat and hang out and stuff like that. But
0: yep.
1: You're definitely working out, and you're a little bit different than the rest of the guys. You got to get in the gym. That's part of your routine. I got to hit the gym.
0: Yeah.
1: And I got to get some runs in. So that's kind of that was kind of something that stood out to me. But I think cuz I know we had some fans that kind of talked about Pope being soft on some of the guys, and I was saying that with the competition that the pieces that we have coming in, I was saying that some of those guys are going to need to come in hungry. They're going to need to come in, you know, to be a championship team. Because, I mean, I'm going to be honest. Everyone's hard on Pope. I'm not going to be, you know, the toughest guy on them. But I do want the team to be successful. And, I mean, the ultimate successful, obviously, national
0: yeah.
1: championship team. So, I'm maybe skeptical, or I don't know. But I'm going to be a guy that kind of pushes. I'm going to push for excellence. I feel like that's
0: yes.
1: what you're going to have to do.
0: Absolutely.
1: You know, going yeah. in. I mean, seriously. I mean, yesterday they were trying to replace this guy with Nate Oates. You know what I'm trying to say?
0: Man, leave Nate Oates in Alabama, please.
1: And I'm not going to lie. Hey, Nate, he's killing it in Alabama, though.
0: He is.
1: He's not doing bad at Alabama. But, you know, we got our guy. You know what I mean? And so I
0: right.
1: want him to, you know, kind of, you know, make sure if you got to light a fire into some of these guys, light that fire, man, you know, because we need them to bring it.
0: Yeah.
1: We need everybody to bring it, everybody on the same page, you know, because last year conditioning was something that people questioned. I myself questioned at times.
0: Yeah.
1: You know, I did like that they were late in games. Kind of get it together, and so I would kind of back off on the maybe they're out of shape, and maybe it's just they just need to get it together. You know, they just needed to get on the same page. Sometimes that needs to happen, right?
0: Yeah.
1: And so that's what it was, as opposed to guys being tired and stuff like that. Because late in the games, you know, when you make your surge, it's like, okay, you got to be in some kind of shape,
0: mm-hmm.
1: right? So. But yeah, you know, pushing yourself to be able to make those deep runs deep in the game and stuff like that, that's going to be very important. So, again, I like that the guys are in the lodge together. I like that the coaches are in the gym with those guys. I like that they're pushing those guys. I like that when everything that I see is high energy, you know what I'm saying? They seem to be patting each other on the back, you know what I'm saying, high-fiving each other, you know what I mean? We got some real high jumpers. I think I saw Hawthorne. He was touching the second row, you know. I mean,
0: yeah.
1: that boy got bounced, you know. And so, yeah, man. So, you know, like I said, going into this season, once again, I'm thinking championship. I'm still thinking championship.
0: Yep, absolutely. Championship or apparently it's championship or bust. But there's somewhere you can fall in the middle between the best we've done at Sweet 16 under Pope and a championship, but you can't finish below. Like we were talking about this mm-hmm. before, you can't finish below your highest achievement.
1: I don't think an Elite Eight will do it either.
0: We'll have to lose a heartbreaking Elite Eight, like a last second three-quarter court heave. We need to be very close to a Final Four and a championship.
1: What makes me nervous,
0: like very.
1: What makes me nervous, if I'm being honest, is the fact that people are looking elsewhere already. You know, the talks of Billy Donovan, you know.
0: And
1: you understand. Just, I mean, there's just, I don't know if he'll ever, I don't know if that pressure will kind of back off until he gets that Final Four. You know what I'm saying? He's going to have to earn it.
0: Yeah.
1: He's going to have to earn it. You know what I mean? I think that's just what it's going to take.
0: I think we need to put everything we have into Pope versus 50% into them, mm-hmm. and then we're looking elsewhere in the meantime. Like, put everything we have into Coach Pope and this team, and if they don't succeed and you think he needs to be fired, then that's a decision for the AD and the president and those guys.
1: Right.
0: But at least let them.
1: And I hear you on that. Just, I thought you were talking. Yes, just do one more. Just give one more. I'll talk about that when we get back. We'll be right back. This is Kentucky Sports Radio.
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11: Ample sunshine expected today, with daytime highs approaching 87. Winds out of the southwest, 8 to 15 miles per hour. Lows level off around 74. Tonight, partly cloudy skies. Chance of rain tomorrow. Daytime highs approaching 83. Cloudy skies with a few peaks of sun. Partly cloudy skies Friday. Decreasing clouds by Saturday. Low 80s Friday. Mid 80s by Saturday. From the Wayne Weather Center, I'm meteorologist Paul Trombley. Right now, 74.
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0: right, welcome back to Kentucky Sports Radio. It's Kentucky Sports Radio. We got Terry Stevenson and AJ Stewart from R360 taking over today on guest takeover week. And so let's go to the phone lines real quick, and I think we got a phone call.
1: Before we do that, can I tell you about a couple of our sponsors real quick?
0: Oh, yeah, Shannon, tell us about the sponsors.
1: Got to pay those bills, you know. A couple of things. First of all, Wild Eggs Wednesday. 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If you can figure out what that jumbled word is, the first 10 commenters will be randomly selected to win $50 gift card to Wild Egg. So do that. Mario's going to post that right now on KSR The Show on Instagram. Secondly, let me tell you about Cornbread Hemp. 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All right, let's go to the phones. We'll get Mark Anthony on here. Go ahead.
2: Hey, good morning, AJ, Perry, Darius. Hey, it's always good to hear former players on the radio know you're doing well. Fellas, you know, when Pope first hired in, a lot of the coaches that he coached against said he runs an offense that's hard to defend. And I thought, well, that's a good sound. But it seems like the first 2 years he's not been able to put that completely together. You see flashes of it. I think it's a screen cut and pass kind of a thing that he likes to run. And I'm hoping this year he's got the dudes to pull that off. And we don't really know them dudes. I mean, we've seen the highlights. But if you watch the dude's highlight reels, you think he's the best thing since sliced bread. But, of course, then he gets on the floor against other good players. Mm-hmm. But first of all, Cam Williams. I'm in the Cam Williams fan club this year, fellas. I think Cam's going to show out. And then Braden Hawthorne, we've never seen that youngster play, but everything I hear is he's got talent. He's got skills. So I'm looking for him to contribute. Justin McBride, at 6'7", but he's thick and seems like he can find his way to a rebound. So I'm looking for him to show up too. And then NJ, I watched his highlights, and the thing I like best about him is his feet. He moves really well for a dude his size, and yeah, I think that's going to help him in getting to the rim and stuff. So that's all I really got, fellas. Hey, all the best to you guys, always, and we'll holler at you later.
0: Thanks for calling in. We really appreciate it. I mean, Pete, you want to break it down a little bit?
3: Yeah, so not to give everything away, but a primary part of Mark Pope's offense is it's called a zoom action. Basically, it's a down screen for a player. And once that player comes off the down screen, he goes into a handoff, which basically acts as a screen and roll. And hopefully you want a big guy, a ball handler, and a really good shooter as the three guys in that action. And it just gives you every opportunity to score. All three players can, whether it be a slip, a handoff, and a jump shot, or we've seen Malachi do it once or twice, a fake handoff and go straight to the rim on one or two dribbles. Hopefully, which I think we have really talented players on this year's team, not that we didn't last year, but we've got a lot more, and I do believe they will make that zoom action look incredible, and it'll keep the defense on their heels because you're not going to know what to do with it. Like, we've got, for example, if we have Malachi, Zoom, and Momchilovic in that zoom action, like, how do you guard that?
0: Right.
3: You can't stop Zoom from getting to the rim because you're already trailing, and you can't stop arguably, I think percentage-wise, the best three-point shooter in the country.
0: Right.
3: And if Malachi slips, that's one dribble, and he's tearing the rim off.
0: I'm going to stop you right there just because I don't want you to give away the entire recipe. You know what I'm saying? They're going to scout us and stuff like that. We don't need them. We don't.
3: But there's nothing you can do about it.
0: I mean, I hear what you're saying. I hear what you're saying, but we got to give it all away. But you're right. When I watch the team, I kind of see a lot of that similar action. When is the right group? I mean, guess when they do it right, because I think I talked about it earlier. I was saying I noticed at times they're trying to find that. Maybe it's how to get set up into it, how to get mm-hmm. operated the right way or whatnot. But I do think regardless of how everything went, I think that they did a good job. Pope did a good job of putting the team together to where he has more options now. You know what I'm trying to say? Again, the two-way players, the depth that you have, you know what I'm saying? I think that'll help in practice. You'll be able to get to run those sets a lot more, get mm-hmm. familiar with them, you know what I'm saying? Be able to run them different ways throughout the season, throughout the season, different lineups, because guys will be playing different positions. And as long as everyone's familiar with the offense, then, you know, it should work. So I think that going into this year, it should be a bit more promising. You should be able to see that magic Pope offense in action.
3: Yeah.
0: All right. And we'll be right back.

0: It is the Midweek Kentucky. How are you? I'm Scott Fitzgerald. Let's jump into sports, shall we? Kentucky basketball officially underway in summer practice, and the early returns suggest the roster is coming together. And while it's early, the Cats are already showing spacing and ball movement, well, in key themes. And for sophomore guard Alex Wilkins, the mood is positive in Lexington.
1: It's been really cool for us to be in the lodge, obviously. Let's get to meet new guys, get to really take time and spend time with each other. So we've been spending a whole lot of time together. We saw each other in the gym all week. We ran last weekend. So it was just cool to have the coaches out there and everybody together, see the energy that we're bringing this year. But it was fun to play with Zoom. We're building a really good connection. I'm excited to get on the court with him.
0: Yeah, a bit of concern, however. Cam Williams was spotted in a walking boot during the start of those offseason practices. Team sources and family indicate there's been no setback. College football, Western Kentucky landing 7 players on Phil Steele's preseason All-Conference USA teams, led by first-team selections Katie Hutchinson and Karsten Upchurch. Western opens the 2026 season September 5th at Nevada. Speaking of football, how about we go along the banks of the Ohio? The Cincinnati Bengals opening mandatory minicamp with plenty of early fireworks. Yeah, Joe Burrow looking sharp in command, though he was picked off there in team drills by Josh Newton as he upped a route intended for T. Higgins. In special teams work, Ryan Renko connected on 3 of 4 field goal attempts, adding another layer of depth to the kicking game for Cincinnati. Speaking of Cincinnati, how about those Reds?
2: Smoked to left field.
0: And the Reds just keep rolling. They get a 5-3 win over the New York Mets, powered by rookie breakout sensation Sal Stewart. He snapped out of his slump with a first-inning 3-run homer, as you heard there. He later added an RBI single. Brady Singer tossed 5 innings of 1-run ball. That in his first win since April. Reds go for the series win today in the finale. Have a great Wednesday. I'm Scott Fitzgerald.
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13: All right. And we're back. 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It's 859-280-2287. 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
14: 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All right, back to you guys.
13: All right. So something that happened this week, we got a new athletic director. Mm-hmm. All right. The last one, Mitch Bernhardt, stepped down. Probably because of some pressure, you know. But we do have a new athletic director, Jason Batts. What do you know about this guy, P?
15: Not much.
13: Not much.
15: I saw Izzo was talking about their president and their athletic director and stuff. But, again, I don't even know what an athletic director does except direct the athletics.
13: And so and that's weird because I was thinking about I got the guy that was the athletic director when we were there. We had Mitch Bernhardt, Mitch Bernhardt, and so I was thinking because he's hands on with everything. You know that. You know he cares about everything. This is just you know the Mitch Bernhardt that we knew. You know what I'm saying? I mean he's
15: right.
13: He's all the sports matter. You know what I'm saying? And but he's. He's not like Rob Pelinka, or like a GM or something like that. For you know, it's more than that,
15: right?
13: You know, it's more than that. So I think as what I read up about this guy is he's a money guy, and so I think he's supposed to be like this top. He's the top fundraiser, you know. He gets money. Let's just say that Jay Beck get money.
15: Yeah,
13: you know what I mean.
15: All right.
13: But
15: with the NIL, that should take top, maybe second, but top priority to actually get the money so we can use the money to be good at sports.
13: and here's the thing. No question, money is important, right? Mm-hmm. But we were kind of hard on the last guy. And I did a little bit of research and stuff like that because I had my pick for who I wanted to be the athletic director, and I wasn't shy about it. Dwayne Peavy,
15: yeah,
13: you know, even Scott Strickland would work.
15: Yeah,
13: you know what I'm saying.
15: I remember those guys?
13: You remember those guys? You met them once or twice, and they were good guys. But then you have, but again, you know, you got we end up with Jay Batt, and so I do my research. The guys, he actually worked under one of Mitch Barnhart's guys out in Alabama, you know, and stuff like that. But when I looked, he didn't stick anywhere long enough. You know what I mean? Kind of like a Rolling Stone.
15: Yeah. You
13: know? And so I know he went online and went all out and said, "Hey, I wanna make this my forever home, my destination location."
15: Of course.
13: Right. And doesn't everybody?
15: Right.
13: Doesn't everybody. Yeah,
15: I feel like you got to say that.
13: You have to. You have to. But can we believe it?
15: I think we're going to have to for the time being. But that's in that.
13: But he's a money guy.
15: That's the job culture, though.
13: There's always more money somewhere else.
15: True. But how many places compare to a UK? I'm not saying we're the only ones. I'm not saying we're the top dogs.
13: I hear you.
15: But there ain't that many places, at least I don't think, that could pay you the amount of money those kind of guys are looking for, if money is your main objective and that's what you're
13: looking
15: for.
13: I don't know if it's necessarily his salary or his ability to get money for the university, you know, and things like that. I know when I listen, I made a kind of a joker. Matt did an interview with him. He asked him a couple questions, and there were some good questions, I thought. But the answers kind of left me a little bit, you know, I guess we're going to sell some bumper stickers, you know what I'm saying? And it just, I don't know, it kind of lacked the plan a little bit to me, you know what I'm saying?
15: Yeah.
13: Maybe he should do some a little bit more research on the, you know, on the people, the fan base in Kentucky, you know, and kind of understand. But I think, again, when I think about Mitch Bernhardt, I think about, because I was there, and I think about, like, okay, let's say we talked earlier about a culture.
15: Mm-hmm.
13: You build a culture. And some people do things right, some people do things wrong. I'm not saying anyone does anything like that, but that's based off of, okay, you have your culture. Let's say we're going to do things right, you know, and that's top down. And so everyone understands that there's a way to do things, and the way to do things is the right way. It might be might not be the easiest way, but it's the way that people know. And with a new face, a new head, there's usually a change, a shift, right? Yeah. Right. And I think that's kind of what people were asking for. They wanted a shift. I don't know if they wanted more money, but maybe they wanted a new face or, you know, something like that. But I don't know. I don't know. How does this affect it? We know we got Pope.
16: Mm-hmm.
13: He's obviously, you're going to say, yes, I'm happy with the guy.
16: Right.
13: Stein's going to say,
16: yeah,
13: he's happy with the guy. We got some other programs. I'm pretty sure they're going to give him the thumbs up, you know. But again, man, going into this, the guy hasn't been here really that long. I am rooting for him because he's our guy now.
16: Yeah.
13: Our guy now. You know, I guess I'm just a little skeptical.
16: We back him until he's not our guy anymore.
13: I guess I'm just a little skeptical a little bit, you know.
16: As you should be. That's an important position.
13: Because I think a lot of this stuff kind of, I want it to equate to winning.
16: Mm-hmm.
13: Does that make sense?
16: Yeah.
13: Yes, more money for new facilities, bring in the top recruits. That's important, you know. But, you know, hiring a Nate Oates, maybe, you know what I'm saying? Not here, right. But you know what I'm saying? But, you know, getting good coaches is important. It's instrumental to winning. Yeah. But winning big, national championship big, you know, that's the Kentucky way. You know, it's a little bit, the pressure's a little different than anywhere else.
16: Yeah, we want national championships. We want other fan bases to have to deal with us because we're arrogant.
13: If he brings in $1 billion and no one wins a championship, and I mean, is he going to be on the hot seat in the next 4 or 5 years?
16: You know, I don't know. I'm very curious to see what kind of results need to happen for your AD to be on the hot seat.
13: Mm-hmm.
16: I mean, I don't want to see it happen, but I'm curious to know, like, are there any other schools where they have an AD on the hot seat? We'll go look at their records.
13: Right.
16: We don't want to be the guinea pigs for a bad sports run across the board.
13: Well, I'll tell you right now, I think at Kentucky, if the basketball program's not doing well and the football program's not doing well, they're going to look at the AD.
16: Yeah.
13: They're going to look at the AD. It's going to be that quick.
16: And volleyball's had such a run as well. So if they're not doing well, then
13: But that's what I mean, where it's just like so many different, because we understand basketball is like the foundation, I guess you'll say. You know what I'm saying? That's the main thing to me. You know, I know that's been kind of the thing, kind of, I feel like they're trying to start an internal civil war. Like, ooh, is it basketball school or football school? Hey, look.
16: We're a little bit biased, that's fine.
13: We're allowed to be a little bit biased. We hoop, you know. So for me, it's going to be basketball. For most people, it'll probably be basketball. But football is definitely big. It's super important. I mean, feels like, you know, the fans love it. You know what I'm trying to say? They love they follow football.
16: Tailgating's impeccable.
13: I love tailgating. You know what I'm saying? And so again, I mean, all of that stuff's important. But again, if it doesn't equate to actually winning big, you know what I mean?
16: Mm-hmm.
13: Would this be the right move? Or are we going to be going back and looking for Dwayne Peavy and Scott Strickland?

0: you know?
1: Right. Yeah, I don't know. I guess I'm just going to be a wait-and-see guy, and hopefully it doesn't – hopefully UK athletics doesn't tank.
0: Right.
1: Which I don't see that happening.
0: I don't think it'll tank.
1: But we'll catch it before it hits the bottom.
0: I don't think it'll tank. I don't think it'll tank. I think, again, we got Coach Stein. We got Coach Brooks. We got, you know, Skinner. Yeah. Obviously, we got Coach Pope. You know what I mean? So we got some pretty good guys, you know, leading the way. But, and this is the last thing I'm going to ask. I feel like when you get into a new job, you, especially in one of those positions, you got to say maybe two big changes you're going to make, or three big changes that you're going to make, or, you know, maybe somebody you're going to fire, somebody you're going to hire. You know, the whole kiss one, marry one, kill one,
1: right,
0: type of deal. What do you think his first moves might be? Just I mean, we hire him. He's a money guy. Think we get a new football stadium?
1: We got to get new something just for fans to see that he's actually doing the job and doing it well.
0: Right.
1: I'm not saying we need a new Rupp Arena or a new Commonwealth Stadium, but – you know, everything could use some renovations every now and again.
0: Yeah.
1: Maybe put some suites up in Rupp Arena and let the money sit in those seats.
0: You think Mitch is still around? You think he might be
1: You know, I don't see Mitch going anywhere.
0: I mean, he's done a pretty good job of helping guys develop in that type of career path.
1: Yeah.
0: You know what I'm saying? So, and he knows what's going on around here. So I feel like if he could help out, if he's around to help out, you know, maybe just advise a little bit, which is, I think, what he wanted to do originally.
1: Probably.
0: I think. But I do think that would be best for the university, man, because I do think, again, there's some good things. There have been some good things going, you know, as you look around the university. The university is growing. You know, new buildings, new facilities.
1: It looks so different.
0: It looks completely different, you know. And, I mean, you know, athletics, I mean, we have ups and downs, you know, because we always shoot for the stars, you know what I mean? But all in all, I think all the programs are doing pretty well, you know.
1: Yeah.
0: And I would
1: agree with that.
0: So as long as things stay on the up and up, I'm with it.
1: Yeah.
0: I'm with it.
1: All good.
0: All right. Hey, let's go Batman. All right. And we'll be right back.
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0: All right, all right. And Perry, so look, and for the people out there listening that might not know, my friend Perry here is very active in the Twitter sphere. I feel like you're one man fighting a million fans. You know, you got Big Blue Nation backing you, obviously, yeah. But you kind of get into some tussles with some of these guys, man. What's going on?
1: You know, I like to back my brand, and BBN is my brand, and I take care of my brand.
0: Uh-huh.
1: But sometimes I run into very, very delusional fans from other fan bases.
0: Mm-hmm.
1: I don't have any issues with the Big Blue Nation. And right. If we did, we take care of that in-house.
0: Family business.
1: Right. But others... Oh, boy. And here are my top three most delusional fan bases on X.
0: Uh-oh. Now, write this down.
1: It's a very, very small sample size because I'm only one man.
0: I got your back.
1: But number one, the Tennessee Volunteers. They beat us in the Sweet 16 in Pope's first year.
0: Right.
1: And that is what they're hanging their hats on, regardless of the other four beatings we gave them.
0: Uh-huh.
1: Here at Rupp and in Knoxville.
0: Right.
1: I'm like, yes, you beat us in arguably the most important game of those five games. I'll give you that 100%. But what about the other four?
0: Exactly.
1: Like,
0: fix your tone.
1: Are you kidding me? Like, that, right.
0: Fix your tone.
1: And then when you did beat us, you didn't go on to do anything. Still, no Final Fours.
0: Right. And nothing to show for it.
1: And if you don't have any Final Fours, you ain't got a national championship.
0: Nothing to show for it.
1: The second one, Louisville, which I expect that. I expect that from Louisville. They are little brother, and sometimes little brother gets the best of you, but a majority of the time, we are the ones putting them in their places.
0: That's right.
1: So, Cardinal fans, relax. You'll have your opportunity to play us. We'll see what happens. And third, I didn't know this would be number three on the list, Arkansas.
0: Arkansas.
1: I'm like, all right, you got Cal.
0: Okay.
1: He needed a fresh change. You beat us here at Rupp. We beat you there at Arkansas.
0: Uh-huh.
1: Fix your tone, please. Like, yes, they won an SEC championship. Can't take that away from them. We only have about 300 of those.
0: I want to throw Iowa State on that list. They just popped up, and they're just the audacity.
1: We'll make them an honorable mention.
0: The audacity of them, you know?
1: Now, yes, they did knock us out of the tournament.
0: Yeah, they did.
1: I will give the wins what they deserve. Like, you got us.
0: Yeah, I hear you.
1: Do it again.
0: I hear you, but I don't like them. I'm putting them on the list of people I don't like.
1: Absolutely.
0: But yeah, no, I hear you. Some of those other fan bases can be a little bit obnoxious, but, you know, I always say it's the price of fame.
1: Yes.
0: You know, it's the price of fame. Yes. I agree with your list wholeheartedly. The Arkansas one kind of struck me a little bit different. I never really had any just kind of distaste for them or whatever, but I don't, you know, the fan base I could see out there, they could probably get a little rowdy and maybe turned up and think,
1: yeah,
0: they're a little,
1: they got a guy now,
0: better than they are.
1: Yeah, they got a guy now, and they're like, all right, we're gonna come back at you.
0: Yeah,
1: you ain't won anything in quite some time. I will give you that SEC tournament championship.
0: Right.
1: But like I said, we only have.
0: But that works both ways. I mean, I feel like some of our fans kind of still use Calipari to kind of calibrate the success of Pope's tenure and things like that.
1: Oh,
0: so
1: yeah.
0: I think, again, you know, that kind of neutralizes a couple different audiences there, you know, those wins and stuff like that, you know. But again, all the love to all the BBN fans out there, you mm-hmm. know what I'm saying? Actually, spent this last weekend, we had to say goodbye, sunset service for one of a good friend of mine, Bob Johnson, and, you know, you had to say goodbye to him, but he's a long time UK Wildcat fan, and so my condolences to his family, and, you know, shout out of love to them. And but again, all love to all the big blue fans out there, you know what I'm saying? Keep doing what you do. We love you, love what you guys do. And if you guys want to check out our show and hear more from me and Perry, you can check us out, Arc 360 podcast, and that is on anywhere you can find podcasts: iHeartRadio, YouTube, Spotify. And special thanks to everybody that allowed us to be here today. So
1: yeah, we had a blast.
0: We had a blast. So this is Kentucky Sports Radio, and we're out.

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6: Ample sunshine expected today with daytime highs approaching 87. Winds out of the southwest, 8 to 15 miles per hour. Lows level off around 74. Tonight, partly cloudy skies. Chance of rain tomorrow. Daytime highs approaching 83. Cloudy skies with a few peaks of sun. Partly cloudy skies Friday. Decreasing clouds by Saturday. Low 80s Friday. Mid 80s by Saturday. From the Wayne Weather Center, I'm meteorologist Paul Trombley. Currently, it's 78 degrees.
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8: Lexington residents are celebrating a major victory over corporate overreach after City Council approved a four-month moratorium on data center development. The swift action blocks developer Dark Point from operating a newly purchased facility. Hundreds of citizens packed a town hall to demand protection for the local power grid from the intensively high energy draw of artificial intelligence computing. Extreme drought conditions in Casey County have forced the City of Liberty to issue mandatory water restrictions. The crisis has shuttered local car washes and forced the cancellation of the annual dairy show. Residents are banned from watering lawns or filling pools, and they face fines or disconnection if they repeatedly use more than 2,000 gallons a month. A Pike County murder trial may be compromised after the Commonwealth admitted to losing critical evidence. The defense team for Clifford Triplett says state police failed to preserve the victim's shirt, which was later thrown away by a funeral home. Attorneys argue the shirt contained gunshot residue that could have proved Triplett's claim that the weapon fired accidentally during a struggle. A Richmond father is behind bars after his autistic child was found wandering alone along a busy roadway clad only in a diaper. Police say 38-year-old Timothy Hill arrived at the scene and claimed the child escaped out a window while he was in the bathroom. Investigators later searched his home and discovered suspected methamphetamine and paraphernalia. A McGoffin County man is facing multiple charges after nearly hitting a police cruiser head-on. 72-year-old Billy Montgomery swerved into an oncoming lane on Route 7 after being arrested for impaired driving. Police say Montgomery reached through the cruiser's cage, grabbed a confiscated bottle of prescription pills out of an evidence bag, and he swallowed them. I'm Travis Laird.
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the highest chart success for Sheryl Crow. Her first top five hit with All I Want to Do that peaked at number two and stayed there for 6 weeks. Blocked at number one by Boyz II Men, I'll Make Love to You. Well, hi, it's Haynes Johns on your Wednesday morning. And coming up next, the miraculous rescue of a woman lost in the woods and trapped in mud for 3 days. Oh, it gets worse. She could have drowned. I'll have who and where on the way after Sting of the Police.

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3: Hey, very delightful. Good afternoon to you, and welcome out to Great American Ballpark in downtown Cincinnati. Today, the Red Legs go for the series sweep over the New York Mets, and the Reds haven't swept a series since back in April when they were in Minnesota. Maybe today's the day they will turn to left-hander Nick Lodolo to make the start against hard-throwing right-hander Nolan McLean. First pitch comes your way shortly, but right now, here's Yid with today's pregame show. Yid?
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2: The owner and former CEO of Eastern Kentucky-based Addiction Recovery Care, or ARC, is pleading not guilty to charges. Tim Robinson was indicted earlier this month on fraud and money laundering charges after being accused of defrauding two potential buyers out of millions of dollars through IRS tax credits. Robinson has since stepped down as CEO. Wednesday, Robinson pled not guilty to all charges. The attorney representing the family of a man who was shot and killed by an LMPD officer in Louisville is speaking out following the cop's indictment. Last month, Martin Nitzkin Jr. was fatally shot by Officer Nathan Stotts in the Klondike neighborhood. Following the release of Stotts' body cam footage, he has since resigned and earlier this week was indicted by a grand jury on charges of second-degree manslaughter and reckless homicide. But Steve Romines, the attorney for Nitzkin's family, told WLKY that while the family is pleased with the indictment, it isn't enough.
3: We do believe he should have been charged with wanton murder, because when you watch that video, it is really the very definition of extreme indifference to the value of human life. But we'll deal with it and continue to deal with this case in every available form.
2: Stotts is scheduled to be arraigned next Monday. Kentucky State Police are investigating a former high school basketball coach in Shelby County accused of sexual misconduct with a student. KSP has confirmed the case involving Chris Gaither remains open and active. A former student

0: has claimed Gaither groomed her over a period of 2 years, beginning when she was 17, with Gaither eventually pressuring her into having sex after graduation. The former coach and teacher was fired in January, but he appealed the termination, reaching an agreement allowing him to resign at the end of this month. I'm Joe Lincoln.
1: This is the Kentucky News Network.
2: Kentucky, Winona is coming home. 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

That was the second hit single after Carry On My Wayward Son by Kansas, Dust in the Wind, and a beautiful, poignant song. I liked it when I was young, but as I've gotten older, I like it even more, for probably obvious reasons. Foreigner's going to be here in just a bit, and this guy used to be the lead singer with the Edgar Winter Group, and he left us much, much too young. Dan Hartman from the 80s, and I Can Dream About You.

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0: Feels Like the First Time is Foreigner, and they have a new version of that song out featuring all three of their lead singers, Luis Maldonado, their current guy, Kelly Hansen, who came in the middle, and of course their very first one, Lou Gramm. They all participate in the newest version, and it sounds really good, I must tell you. Aerosmith and Huey Lewis coming right up.
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13: Slight chance of thunderstorms tonight, otherwise partly cloudy skies. Lows around 74. Winds out of the southwest 10 to 15 miles per hour. Cloudy skies with a few peaks of sun. Tomorrow, thunderstorms likely. Daytime highs approaching 84. Mainly cloudy skies expected. Tomorrow night, chance for storms. Lows level off around 64. From the Wayne Weather Center, I'm meteorologist Jennifer Wojcicki. Currently 82.
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0: Back to the 80s, Huey in the News and Heart and Soul. And I'm Ken Cocker. Well, congratulations, of course, to the New York Knickerbockers who beat the San Antonio Spurs in the NBA Finals and deservedly won the title. And they haven't won in 53 years, so that's great. But I'll tell you, there was a lot of violence after that in New York. Folks, calm down a little bit. It's a great thing, but don't tear the place down. You know what I'm saying? Heart's coming up in a bit, and more great music as well. So don't stray. Oh, and we're going to take a look at music headlines in just a little while.
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7: 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Winners must appear in person with proper positive legal identification. Claim any prize Monday through Friday, excluding holidays, within 30 days, so the prize will be forfeited. Prizes will not be mailed or delivered. Any winner under the age of 18 must be accompanied by a parent or legal guardian. No trade or cash equivalent will be awarded for any contest prize. Any person or persons found to be in violation of these contest rules before, during, or after the respective contest or giveaway will be disqualified and will not be eligible for future contests and giveaways.
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1: These things by your grace, I sank into thee.

0: It's a good song. It's called Alone. I'm Ken Cocker. We're doing the cruise on a Wednesday, getting over the hump and heading for the weekend. A short work week and long weekend for a lot of folks because of Juneteenth. We'll talk more about that coming up in just a bit. We're also going to play Queen here momentarily for you. But while we had the opportunity, I thought we'd go ahead and take a look at the music headlines, find out if there's anything that piques your interest. I like this. The Totally Tubular Tour has been announced, featuring 80s artists like Thomas Dolby, A Flock of Seagulls, The Producers, In Emotion, The Escape Club, and Tommy Two Tone. Now, that's a show I'd like to see. Hitting bookstores in September, The Eagles and Hotel California, 50 Years, by author and historian Sean Egan. Carly Simon has a new album coming out, Comes in Waves. That's due on August 14th. It's her first in almost 20 years. And Fleetwood Mac will release a deluxe edition of their 1988 Greatest Hits album on July 31 that will feature an additional 10 tracks. And there you have it. A look-see at the music headlines today.
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8: Slight chance of thunderstorms tonight, otherwise partly cloudy skies. Lows around 74. Winds out of the southwest 10 to 15 miles per hour. Cloudy skies with a few peaks of sun. Tomorrow, thunderstorms likely. Daytime highs approaching 84. Mainly cloudy skies expected. Tomorrow night, chance for storms. Lows level off around 64. From the Wayne Weather Center, I'm meteorologist Jennifer Wojcicki. Currently 82.
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2: Kentucky Attorney General Russell Coleman has launched a trio of lawsuits against illegal gambling companies. The lawsuits filed in Franklin Circuit Court target Kalshi and Polymarket, both prediction market platforms, and VGW, an online casino platform with brands including Chumba Casino, Global Poker, and Lucky Land Slots. Coleman is accusing each of these companies of operating unlicensed and illegal sports betting and gambling platforms in the Commonwealth. In a statement regarding Kalshi and Polymarket, Coleman said, quote, "These multi-billion dollar corporations and their legal fictions don't pass the sniff test. When it comes to VGW, Coleman stated, quote, "This company may use new technology and a new scheme to hide, but the reality is the same. Our office has a duty to stop illegal gambling in Kentucky, regardless of how it's packaged. All three lawsuits allege violations of Kentucky's consumer protection law, the Loss Recovery Act, and the Commonwealth's gambling laws." The owner and former CEO of Eastern Kentucky-based Addiction Recovery Care, or ARC, is pleading not guilty to charges. Tim Robinson was indicted earlier this month on fraud and money laundering charges after being accused of defrauding two potential buyers out of millions of dollars through IRS tax credits. Robinson has since stepped down as CEO. On Wednesday, Robinson pled not guilty to all charges. Kentucky is being ranked in the bottom half of states in terms of safety for members of the LGBTQ community. That's according to the 2026 LGBTQ state safety report cards released by the website safehome.org. Each state was given a ranking based off factors such as legislation which helps or hurts the LGBTQ community and the number of hate crimes against the members of the community. The report ranked Kentucky in 27th. I'm Joe Lincoln.
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That's Broken Wings. Mista, Mista. It's Ken Cocker on the cruise. Naked Eyes from the 80s and a song written by the great Burt Bacharach is coming up for you in just a bit. Later on, we're going to take a look at the Born on Dates of the Lates and Greats. And as always, in addition to Naked Eyes, playing great music like, in just a little while, Eagles and Toad, the What Sprocket. We spy.

0: And Naked Eyes from the 1980s. I mentioned earlier, but bears repeating, Burt Bacharach wrote that song. And by the way, he wrote a song with Ann Wilson that she just released as a solo effort too. Ann Wilson from Heart, of course. We're going to play a great song in just a little bit called It's Been a While. And we're going to play the Cars as well. And before too long, I'll look at the Born on Dates of the Lates and Greats. All coming up as we do the cruise for Wednesday.
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8: Slight chance of thunderstorms tonight. Otherwise, partly cloudy skies. Lows around 74. Winds out of the southwest, 10 to 15 miles per hour. Cloudy skies with a few peaks of sun. Tomorrow, thunderstorms likely. Daytime highs approaching 84. Mainly cloudy skies expected. Tomorrow night, chance for storms. Lows level off around 64. From the Wayne Weather Center, I'm meteorologist Jennifer Wojcicki. Right now, it's 84 degrees.
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0: And the Cars, 1978, their debut album, Let the Good Times Roll. It's Ken Cocker on the Cruise. And Taylor Swift has been a bit in the news these days. A lot of gossip about her maybe getting married over the 4th of July weekend at Madison Square Garden. Nothing confirmed. Nothing from her camp or Travis Kelce, the groom, or the supposed groom. But something that is confirmed is she's got a brand new song out on the soundtrack of Toy Story 5, I Knew It, I Knew You, which is a return to her country roots. We'll hear that when it comes out with the movie, and that'll be on, when's that going to be? This coming Friday, and it stars the voices of Tim Allen, as it always has, and Tom Hanks. This is your favorite radio station. Stick around, great music coming up. David Bowie and Billy Joel.
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1: 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Winners must appear in person with proper positive legal identification. 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Prizes will not be mailed or delivered. Any winner under the age of 18 must be accompanied by a parent or legal guardian. No trade or cash equivalent will be awarded for any contest prize. Any person or persons found to be in violation of these contest rules before, during, or after the respective contest or giveaway will be disqualified and will not be eligible for future contests and giveaways. Classic Hits, Wayne's, W-A-I-N. 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

0: Only the Good Die Young is from 1978, and the great Billy Joel, who's recovering from that water on the brain syndrome, is doing pretty good. I've seen interviews with him, but not quite ready for a full concert tour. Let's hope that happens sometime soon. Steve Perry is going to be here in a bit. Look at the born on dates of the lates and greats as we cruise here. Mo Howard of the Three Stooges, born in 1897. He died in 1975, and I still watch those Three Stooges shorts, and they're still funny. Lou Gehrig, born in 1903, and he died of the disease that was named for him in 1941. In 1939, Al Wilson was born. What a great voice. He sang Show and Tell. Remember that? He died in 2008. Paula Abdul with a birthday. She's 64. Mia Sara, you know who she is? She played Ferris Bueller's girlfriend in that movie. The character's name was Sloane, if I remember right. She's 59. And actress Zoe Saldana with a birthday. She is 66. There's your born on dates of the lates and greats.
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7: 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It's Country with Carson, weekdays from 9 until 2 on Hot Country 93.5.
8: Slight chance of thunderstorms tonight. Otherwise, partly cloudy skies. Lows around 74. Winds out of the southwest 10 to 15 miles per hour. Cloudy skies with a few peaks of sun. Tomorrow, thunderstorms likely. Daytime highs approaching 84. Mainly cloudy skies expected. Tomorrow night, chance for storms. Lows level off around 64. From the Wayne Weather Center, I'm meteorologist Jennifer Wojcicki. Right now, it's 84 degrees.
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1: ABC News, I'm Michelle Franz, and details of the memo of understanding between the U.S. and Iran released after President Trump wrapped up at the G7 summit in France. The 14 points include a full ceasefire in the region, renewed talks, and reopening the Strait of Hormuz. President Trump was also asked about $300 billion in frozen Iranian funds that could be released.
2: We have their money. We have taken their money. It's not our money. It's their money. And we froze it at a certain point in time. I guess we're going to have to give it back. You know, if we didn't give it back, nobody would ever invest in the dollar again.
1: The Federal Reserve Board, citing the economic impact of the war, voted to leave interest rates unchanged following the first meeting with Kevin Warsh as the new Fed chair. Fire officials in Washington state updating efforts on battling the wildfire burning near Spokane. One person missing, and the fire chief estimates a dozen homes have been burned. Evacuation orders could be lifted later tonight. This is ABC News.
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